0: 5 tennis rackets and a couple dirty jackets and a little 5-piece of poo. She looked up high and she saw a pie from 1982.
1: The hell on earth
0: did that get there, and whose are those pink knickers over there? But Luke couldn't find his shoe. Well, Luke's mother, quite disgusted, the sight of finding a little pair of his sister's pink knickers in his room. Luke went red with embarrassment. By this stage, Luke's mother was more than frustrated at the fact that Luke had chucked all of the dirty things in his room and stuffed them in his cupboard. So she informed him that they would be opening up the cupboard another time. And this is what they found. They found 9 lolly wrappers and a half a pack of Jaffers and a love letter from

0: I'm in deep stew. Well, with Luke's mother fainted out on the floor, you can imagine Luke was sweating it once again. The next thing that Luke heard were footsteps coming down the hallway.
1: Uh-oh.
0: You can guess who it was. That's right, it was Luke's dad.
2: What's going on in here, son?
1: Can't find my shoe, Dad.
0: So Luke's father replied,
2: Don't worry, son. I'll get to the bottom of this. Let's have a look in your cupboard.
0: So Luke and his dad headed into his room and they opened up his cupboard. And this is what they found. They found 5 den rats and a packet of jets and a bat stuck to the roof. They found 1 pack of bait and a photo of an ape and the name was missing cockatoo. Cuckoo! How on earth did that get there and what's that black thing over there? Whoa-ho! True blue! I found my shoe.
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4: I'm Brooke, and my favourite Bible verse is Isaiah 41:18, which says, I will open up rivers for them on the high places. 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
5: 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Rivers fed by springs will follow across the parched ground.
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4: Helping kids look to God daily.
5: G'day, it's Andy Kirk here. Being first doesn't always mean being successful. Alexander Graham Bell invented the telephone in 1876, right? Well, actually, a German school teacher managed to do it 15 years before Bell, but he didn't have very good PR. In 1860, Philip Rees rigged up what is described as an artificial ear, but it worked poorly. So Rees kept tinkering with it, and finally he got something to work, but not as good as the well-known telephone that Alexander Bell was able to do years later. You see, Philip Rees may have

0: first, but Alexander Graham Bell became successful. Don't rush things. Take your time to perfect it properly. So often today, we want to be the first, but instead, let's look to being successful. I'm Andy Kirk. Super
1: Kids. Good morning, girls and boys.
2: Good morning, Mrs. Wigglebottom.
1: Well, today we're going to be learning one of my favourite Christmas carols for our school item, Mary's Boy Child. Everyone, let's sing together in the key of high C. Here we go, 1, 2, 3.
2: A long time ago in Bethlehem.
1: Come on now, children.
2: And the Holy Bible said.
1: Come on, Johnny, put your back into it.
2: Mary's Boy Child, Jesus Christ.
3: Excuse me, miss. Can't we do something, like, a little bit more cool, you know, like, by Sean W. Smith?
4: Yeah!
1: Sean W. Smith? We're not singing any of that hibbity-hobbity rubbish. That stuff makes my feet tap.
3: Oh, please.
1: Please. Oh, fine. Here we go. It's going to be absolute rubbish. Listen to it. Here we go.
5: Helping kids look to God daily.
6: Vision Kids.

0: the floor?
1: Oh, yeah.
0: I got down on my knees.
1: Uh-huh.
0: I said my very first prayer.
1: Amen.
0: You know the Holy Ghost, he met me there.
1: Well, well, well.
0: Well, I stepped on the rock. The rock was sound.
1: Uh-huh.

0: on my knees.
1: Right there.
0: I said my very first prayer. Oh, yeah, now the Holy Ghost, he met me there. Oh, I stepped on the rock. The rock was sound. And oh,

0: Vision Kids.
1: Hi, Vision Kids. It's Belle Thompson here. Hey, do you love playing hide and seek? I sometimes play hide and seek with my daughter. And when my daughter was really little, she was so funny because her idea of hiding was simply covering her own eyes. So instead of actually finding a hiding place, she used to just go and stand somewhere out in the open, close her eyes, and she thought she was invisible because she couldn't see. I would just giggle because I could find her within seconds every time. But when it's my turn to hide, sometimes my kids find me straight away, but other times I pick a really good hiding place, like under the bed, and they take forever to find me. After a long time of looking, I sometimes let out a little squeak, squeak, to give them a clue where to find me. Hey, are you good at hide and seek? Do you prefer hiding or do you prefer looking for people? Do you know when it comes to finding someone, God is the best at hide and seek? In fact, the Bible says that no matter where we go, we can never hide from God. Listen to what Psalm 139 says. You see me when I travel and when I rest at home. You know everything I do. I can never escape from your spirit. I can never get away from your presence. If I go up to heaven, you are there. If I go down to the grave, you are there. If I ride the wings of the morning, if I dwell by the furthest oceans, even there your hand will guide me. I could ask the darkness to hide me and the light around me to become night. But even in darkness, I cannot hide from you. Wow. I guess this means we will never win at a game of hide and seek with God. But hey, I'm okay with that. I actually find it really comforting to know that wherever I go, whatever I do, I can't hide from God. His love will always find me, no matter what I've done or how I feel. I love that I can be confident that God always loves me. God always sees me, and God

0: I'm all right. So strong and so mighty, there's nothing my God cannot do. That's true.
1: We are the future. We are Vision Kids. One, two, three.

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2: 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Jeremiah 28 verse 11.
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4: 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It's time to celebrate. Amen! The things that make my dad go red, like that bald spot on his head.

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2: Have you ever seen a boy with funny clothes? A girl with braces on her teeth or freckles on her nose? Some kids call them oddballs. Some kids call them weird.
3: Is it my imagination or does Aunt Ruth have a beard?
2: God makes lots of people in all colors, shapes, and sizes. He loves them very much, and what we need to realize is that...

0: endurance. Some are skinny, some are stout.
1: But the inside is the part that we're supposed to care about.
2: Aye, that's where we got feelings that are very much the same.
3: And so

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1: Vision Kids!
2: Jesus is the mighty, mighty King. Jesus is the mighty, mighty King. God made him the boss of everything, and Jesus is the mighty, mighty King. All right, here we go.
3: Adam.
2: Adam, ready? Adam is not the boss. Ah, ah. They're looking for another person.
3: Amy.
2: Amy. Amy is not the boss. Ah, ah. Let's do one more.
3: Katie.
2: Katie. Katie is not the boss. Ah, ah. Jesus is the boss. Cause just the boys.

0: Daddy King. We got someone else. Shh, shh, shh.
1: Blake.
0: Blake is not the boss. Ah, ah. She's forgotten her name. What's her name? Mummy can tell us.
2: Nilani.
0: Oh, that's a beautiful name. Nilani, say that. Nilani is not the boss. Sorry, Nilani.
1: Murray.
0: Murray. Murray is not the boss. Who is? Jesus is the boss. Cause girls. Jesus is.

0: God.
1: We got someone else?
2: Steven.
1: Steven is not the boss.
2: Jonathan.
1: Jonathan. It's Jonathan.
0: Jonathan is not the boss.
1: Hey, let's do everyone. You say your name after three. One, two, three. Is not the boss. We got one more. We have one more. Shh, shh, listen.
2: God.
1: Guy is not the boss. Who is Jesus? Is the boss. Cause. Hey, I've got an idea. What about just the grown-ups? The mums and the dads sing the chorus. Ready? Here we go, grown-ups.

0: I sing, the word became flesh and dwelt among us. And you sing, you'd better believe it. All right, here we go.
1: Vision Kids.
2: Vision Kids.
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4: Hello, everyone, and welcome back to Quick Sticks, quick Bible stories for the everyday. And today I have with me Mother.
1: G'day, Josh.
4: Hello. Today's story is called Joseph Becomes the Boss. Last time we were talking about Joseph and how he kept being happy and helpful even when things were unfair and didn't really go his way. Joseph did a great job as the boss of Egypt and spent 7 years collecting spare food and building huge towers to store it all in. At the end of the 7 years, there was a big famine, which means there's not enough food to go around so people can starve. And it happened just as God has told him there would be.
1: The famine was a time when there were lots of insects and there was not enough rain for the plants to grow. But because Joseph had followed God's advice and saved food, the people of Egypt still had plenty of food to eat. Well, Joseph's dad and brothers lived a little way away from Egypt, and soon they ran out of food because of the famine. Joseph's dad sent most of the brothers down to Egypt to see if they could buy some food, but kept the youngest brother, Benjamin, at home.
4: When the brothers arrived in Egypt, they went straight to see the boss to ask for food. Can you guess who it was? They had to go see Joseph, and they bowed down before him and asked for food. Now, you might recognize this little piece of the story because, if you recall, Joseph was left in a pit by his brothers because he foresaw a dream, a vision in his sleep, that his brothers were bowing down to him and that he was a powerful leader. And they laughed in his face and left him to die, really, and here they are now, doing exactly that. It had been many years since Joseph's brothers had sold him as a slave, and because he was wearing the king's special clothes, they didn't recognize Joseph.
1: But Joseph recognized the brothers, but he pretended he didn't know them because he wanted to test them to see if they had changed and had learned how to be nice and kind. So Joseph said to them roughly, "You are spies. You have come to find out the weakness of our land."
4: Then the brothers were worried, and they replied, "No, my lord, we've come to buy food. We are all a part of a family of 12 brothers." But Joseph pretended to be cross with them and put them all in a prison for 3 days.
1: After the 3 days, he brought them out of prison and said to them, "If you are telling the truth, leave one of your brothers here in prison, and the others go and carry grain for your hungry families. Then bring your youngest brother to me, and then I will know that you are telling the truth."
4: The brothers said to each other, "This is all caused because of what we did to our brother Joseph." The brothers agreed, and Joseph took Simeon and put him in chains in jail, and the brothers left with bags full of grain for their hungry families. Joseph had made sure that each bag was full and that his servants also put back in their bags the money they had paid for the food.
1: When they returned home, they found the money. And they were really worried. They told their dad, Jacob, about what had happened and that they would need to take Benjamin back so Simeon could be released from jail.
4: God had a plan to look after Jacob and his family, and even though things didn't look very good, God was making sure that Joseph was in the right place at the right time to look after everyone. God will make sure that we're in the right place at the right time as well.
1: And that's good news.
4: That is.
1: Bye for now.
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1: Thank you, Dad, for our day, for our trip to the mall, for the time.

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4: For I know the plans I have for you, declare the Lord. Plans to prosper you and not to harm you. Plans to give you hope and a future. Jeremiah 28 verse 11. This is an amazing verse written to a young prophet Jeremiah, who thought he was too young to do the important job God was asking him to do. I love that God's promise is for everyone, and that just like God had good plans for Jeremiah, he also has good plans for you too, to help you and not to harm you, to give you a future and a great hope.
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2: Thanks for joining me on Vision Kids. Are you ready to embark on a marvellous quest? Well, something extraordinary is about to begin. Can you guess what it is? Adventures in Odyssey is about to start. Bursting with excitement, mystery and wonder. Hey, so plant yourself firmly in your favourite listening spot. Because in less than 15 minutes, it will all unfold. Trust me, you don't want to miss a second. You're listening to Vision Kids, and my name is Dan Waller.

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2: Laddie will be performing the traditional Argentinian ballad, The Dance of the Cucumber, in its original Spanish. Bob the Tomato will translate.
3: Miren al pepino.
4: Watch the cucumber. See how he moves. Like a lion chasing a mouse.
3: Miren al pepino.
4: Watch the cucumber.
3: It's suave his movimiento.
4: Oh, how smooth his motion. Like butter on a bald monkey.
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0: 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I can dance. 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Didn't you see me dancing at Uncle Louie's polka party?
1: No comprendo.
0: 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I'll show you no comprendo.
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3: Okay, Junior, but we better hurry. 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
2: Peas.
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0: Listen to the cucumber.
1: Oigan su voz
0: fuerte.
1: Hear
0: his strong voice.
1: Como un león.
0: Like a lion.
1: Listo a devorar.
0: About to eat.
1: Escuchen al pepino.
0: Listen to the cucumber.
1: Qué dulce es su
0: How
1: canto.
0: Sweet his voice.
1: Qué sopo
0: the
1: su
0: breath
1: garganta.
0: From his throat
1: Parece
0: is like a chorus
1: trina.
0: Of little birdies.
1: Escuchen al
0: Listen
1: pepino.
0: To the cucumber.
1: Los vegetales.
0: All the vegetables.
1: Inviten a
0: envy
1: su amigo
0: their friend.
1: Como
0: wishing to sing as he.
1: Pepino
0: Singing
1: cantador.
0: Cucumber.
1: Pepino
0: Singing
1: cantador.
0: Cucumber.
1: Pepino
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1: cantador.
0: Cucumber.
1: Canta,
0: sing,
1: canta
0: sing,
1: ya.
0: Yeah.
1: Escuchen el tomate.
3: Listen to the tomato.
1: No es triste.
0: Isn't it sad?
1: Él no puede cantar.
0: He can't sing.
1: Pobre tomate.
0: Poor tomato.
1: Él desearía poder cantar.
0: He wishes he could sing.
1: Fuerte y dulce como el pepino.
0: Strong and sweet like the cucumber.
1: Pero no puede.
0: But he can't.
1: Ni siquiera dar un silbido.
0: Can't even whistle. All right, that's it, señor. Come over here and let me sing you a song.
1: Adios, amigos.
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1: Bob is really angry. I hope he doesn't catch me. It's so hard to run with the sombrero on my head.
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0: stars to twinkle without sound. But God made me to love. 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
1: God made the kookaburras laugh at you and me.
0: God made the seagulls so flappy and free. 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

0: say it with me? Hi, this is Chris. Welcome to Adventures in Odyssey.
1: Oh, hi there. Welcome to Odyssey. I'm John Avery Whittaker, but most folks around here call me Whit. Why don't you get the whole family together and join us for another exciting adventure in Odyssey.
0: Hi everyone, today's show is being taped before a live audience at Focus on the Family in Colorado. 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

0: and welcome to the special live edition of Candid Conversations with Connie on Kids Radio. I'm Connie Kendall, with whom you'll be, having this candid conversation. We're here in the Little Theater for a special celebration. There's a small crowd to help us. Say hi, everyone! Okay, well, maybe it's not so small. Anyway, on stage with me to celebrate this very special occasion is Mr. John Avery Whittaker.
1: Hello.
2: But, Connie, what special occasion are you talking about?
0: What do you mean, what special occasion? You are so modest. It's the 25th anniversary of Wits End! And boy, do we have a lot of things planned.
2: Connie.
0: We have some classic kids' radio sketches, and we're going to reminisce.
2: Connie, wait a minute.
0: What? What's wrong?
2: Actually, I think there's been a misunderstanding. It's not our 25th anniversary.
0: Oh, yes, it is, because I figured it out. 2 years ago, I went to the Electric Palace during their 15th anniversary. I remember because I bought a hairdryer there that almost electrocuted me, and I took stock of my life after that. Anyway, when I got to Wits End later that day, Bernard was talking about the day the Electric Palace first opened, and he was mad because the automatic doors had crushed his squeegee bucket, and he said that he'd had that bucket for 8 years because you gave it to him on the day Wits End opened, since you had a lot of windows for him to wash, so that makes 25 years.
2: Connie, there was an article in the newspaper the day after Bart's anniversary sale at the Electric Palace. It turns out it wasn't his 15th anniversary. He made it up as an excuse for a sale. So your math was wrong.
0: So it's not your 25th anniversary?
2: No.
0: Oh. Oh. But I've got all these guests coming and events planned. And wait, do you think maybe we could just still do it?
2: Well,
0: great. Okay, so why don't you tell us what it was like not 25 years ago when you first opened the shop? It must have been so exciting. What was going through your head when you cut that ribbon?
2: Well, we didn't have any ribbon cutting.
0: Oh, but were you nervous? Did you have any inkling what a big deal this would be and how it would change your life? How did it feel?
2: I was glad I had some customers.
0: Great. That's a great answer, Whit. Let's take a break. We'll be back right after this.
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4: Vision Kids!
5: And now, a parable called Young Guns Bonanza in the Big Valley. Our story begins deep in the heart of the Great West, on the South Spoon Ranch, where its kind-hearted owner, Matt Cartwood, is talking with his sidekick, Emma Darlin.
6: Well, Emma, the South Spoon Ranch is completed. We have a sprawling mansion, land as far as any eye can see, and the most successful trade in cattle and sheep anywhere west of the Mississippi.
7: Well, you don't have to tell me, Mr. Cartwood. I've been with you from the beginning, splitting logs, pushing soil, herding cattle, and shearing sheep. Yes, sirree.
6: I know it, Emma, I know it.
7: Yeah, but wait a minute. Huh? I know that look in your eye, Mr. Cartwood. You got that itch again.
6: No, Emma, the powder took care of that, yeah. But it's time to move on to new pastures where the logs aren't split, the soil isn't pushed, the cattle haven't herded, and the sheep are sure to be unshorn somewhere over that next mountain. I want you to get everyone packed. We're moving to California.
5: Matt and Emma packed up their families, got the wagon train ready, and were just about to head into the sunset when...
7: Mr. Cartwood! Mr. Cartwood! I know I only have a brain the size of a molecule on the hind leg of a flea. But shouldn't you entrust someone to take care of the South Spoon Ranch while we're gone? Why, it seems a waste to leave all those split logs, push soil, and herded cattle.
6: No, Emma, I've been thinking the same thing, and that's why I took out an ad in the Big Valley Gazette for some good workers to come in and run the place while we're building new lives in California. They should be here any moment now.
7: Hey, maybe this is one of them now. Yes, sir.
1: Hello, Father.
7: And maybe it ain't.
6: Why, it's my beloved son, Jeremy. Where have you been all day?
1: I was at the North Fork of the South Spoon waving goodbye to Mom and my dear sister.
6: Oh, and they made arrangements for us in town, then.
1: Uh-huh. From South Spoon's North Fork, they're going to the Golden Knife Hotel in Pen Creek Gulch near Kettle Gorge.
7: Why, they have a nice blue plate special there. That's what I heard.
6: Enough with the kitchen utensils now. As soon as our new tenants get here, we'll join the rest of our dearly departed family.
7: Hey, maybe that's them there now.
4: Hiya! We're your new tenants!
7: About time.
6: Well, I'm glad you finally made it. I'm Matt Cartwood. This here's my son, Jeremy.
1: Hello.
6: And this here's Emma, my trusty sidekick.
7: Yes, sirree!
8: Well, I'm Headlock Harry, and these are my boys.
9: I'm Trigger Finger Troy.
0: And I'm Silver Saddle Slapper Stephanie.
10: Signing your names must be a real chore.
0: Oh, it is, yeah.
8: Enough with the jibber-jabber. Are you going to lease the place to us or ain't you?
6: Well, I had hoped a few more people would answer that ad.
9: Maybe they were busy.
8: Maybe they met with unfortunate accidents on the way.
0: Maybe they ran out of change of address forms at the post office.
6: Yeah, well, let's get on with the paperwork and get it filled out, and the South Spoon Ranch will be yours to take care of.
8: Oh, we'll take care of it, all right.
5: The Cartwoods left for...
7: And Emma.
5: The Cartwoods and Emma left for California, where they split logs, pushed soil, herded cattle, and sheared sheep.
7: Yes, sirree!
5: But the news was not good from the South Spoon Ranch.
6: Well, I've sent cables, letters, Hallmark cards, and even a picture of me with a rude expression on my face. Our tenants won't answer or send me the money they owe us. What should we do?
7: Well, I've already done it.
6: Done what?
7: Sent one of the ranch hands to go get your money. In fact, he should be back any minute now. Maybe this is him now. Yes, sirree.
1: Hello, Father.
7: Maybe it ain't.
6: It's my beloved son, Jeremy. How goes it, son?
1: Father, the messenger Emma sent to the South Spoon Ranch has returned.
6: And?
1: And our tenants grabbed him, beat him severely about the head, and sent him home empty-handed.
6: Those scoundrels. Where is the messenger now?
1: He's in the ranch house. They're dressing his wounds.
7: Must be using ranch house dressing.
1: Ooh. I think I should go talk to our tenants, Father.
6: No, son. Let's send another man. Someone a little bigger, perhaps. Big John McBear should be able to reason with them.
5: So Big John McBear was sent and returned empty-handed.
6: Well, Big John, you went back to the South Spoon Ranch, spoke to Headlock, Triggerfinger, and Silver Saddle Slapper. What happened?
11: They called me names and hit me in the head.
6: I don't understand their behavior, Emma. We signed a contract. We agreed in good faith. We even sang songs around a campfire together. We had a relationship.
7: Well, what do you reckon we should do now, Mr. Cartwood?
6: Well, I don't know what's left for me to do. There must be someone I could send to the South Spoon Ranch that they would have to respect. But who?
1: Hello, Father.
6: It's my beloved son, Jeremy. Of course. Jeremy!
1: Yes, Father?
6: There's something I need you to do.
5: Believing that Headlock Harry, Triggerfinger Troy, and Silver Saddle Slapper Stephanie would respect his son, Matt Cartwood sent Jeremy to the South Spoon Ranch to collect the overdue rent.
8: Well, Silver Saddle Slapper Stephanie, this is working out a whole lot better than I could have planned. We got the South Spoon Ranch, and Matt Cartwood can't do a thing about it.
0: He could send more men, Headlock Harry.
8: He's probably run out of men by now.
9: Headlock, Silver Saddle Slapper, you'll never guess who just checked into the Golden Knife Hotel.
0: Who?
9: You'll have to guess.
8: Troy, tell me right now or I'll blab your real name to everyone in town.
9: You wouldn't.
8: I would. Try me.
9: All right. Jeremy Cartwood just checked in. That's who.
8: The son. Perfect.
0: Perfect? But he's the son. We'll have to give him the rent now.
8: Not a chance, Silver Saddle Slapper Stephanie. He's Matt Cartwood's heir. If we get rid of him, the South Spoon Ranch could be ours to own. Triggerfinger?
9: What?
8: take a message to Mr. Jeremy Kirkwood.
9: Right. See you later. What message, Headlock Harry?
8: Just tell him to meet us at the North Fork of South Spoon at high noon. We want to have a little talk at him with lead. Any questions?
0: Just one. What is your real name, Triggerfinger? I've been a member of this gang for years and I don't even know.
8: Tell her, Troy.
9: Oh, do I have to?
8: Tell her, Troy.
9: Well, it's Stubby Finger Stanley.
12: Stubby, Trigger Finger Troy went to town with a message.
1: Yes?
9: Jeremy Cartwood, I'm Stubby... I'm Trigger Finger Troy from the South Spoon Ranch.
1: Yes, I remember you. Have you come with the overdue rent?
9: Nope, just this. Meet us at the North Fork of the South Spoon at high noon.
1: Now listen, I'm a man of peace, Trigger Finger. I don't want any trouble. My father has been more than patient. We just want what you agreed to pay us for living at the South Spoon.
9: Well, don't you worry, boy. Just be at the North Fork at high noon, and you'll get what's coming to you.
1: Then I'll be there.
12: The next day at high noon at the North Fork of South Spoon.
1: Oh, there, Bethesda. Hold on. Well, look at this place. It seems like 5 minutes ago that I stood on this spot and waved goodbye to my beloved mother and treasured sisters.
13: Cartwood! Jeremy Cartwood!
1: Who is that? I'm here. To whom am I speaking?
13: Headlock Harry!
9: And Trigger Finger Troy!
0: And Silver Saddle Slapper Stephanie!
1: Well, I'm glad you all could make it. Why don't you come down this way and we'll settle our accounts?
8: No, sir. We'll settle the accounts, Cartwood. Draw your gun!
1: No, this is no way to settle a dispute.
8: Draw your gun, I said. I'm gonna have to count to three.
1: I won't do it.
8: One.
1: You don't know what you're doing.
8: Two.
1: You'll spill innocent blood.
0: Three.
8: Not draw.
1: Father.
2: The book of Matthew says that when the chief priests and Pharisees heard Jesus tell this parable, they knew he was talking about them. Then they began to look for a way to arrest him, to have him put to death. Later, they did. And in that way, the parable Jesus told actually came true.

0: Welcome back to Candid Conversations with Connie and our celebration of the anniversary of Wits End. My guest on stage now is Jason Whitaker. Jason, I'm sure that the day your father opened Wits End must have been a special occasion for you, too. What do you remember about that day?
1: Well, to be honest, I don't remember much. I wasn't here.
0: You weren't?
1: No, I was in Washington, D.C. Suddenly, I remembered that Dad was opening his new shop.
0: So what'd you do?
1: Well, I smiled. Fondly.
0: Great. Let's go to a commercial.
2: Hiya there, this is Bart Rathbone here from the Electric Palace. Just wanted to say congrats on your anniversary, Whit. Oh, and since I have a little bit of airtime left, let me tell you about the new VCRs I just got in. It's a whole new technology. It is so easy to program that even a woman can do it. Why? Why? What'd I say? Picky.

0: Kids. Vision Kids.
1: You're listening to Vision Kids.
2: Welcome back to our almost 25th anniversary of Wits End. You know, I was just saying that I have a lot of memories of Wits End and being with all of you. Don't you guys?
3: Yes.
2: And I wonder what we'll all be like, say, 25 years from now.
4: Yep, I love that harp, Hep. Whoa. Hello there, Tom.
5: Hi there, Whit.
4: Hey, how's your day been?
5: Oh, I've been real busy, Whit. Why, just today, I got up, walked down the stairs, went to the ice box, opened the door, picked up the orange juice cart.
4: Yeah, well, that sounds busy, yeah.
5: Oh.
4: Busy, busy, busy man.
5: Well, these things aren't easy, you know. I'm almost 200 years old.
4: Well, you know, the book of Leviticus says something about old men. I can't really remember that.
5: Is Connie here?
4: No.
5: Well, I got a message from her at the Timothy Center.
4: Uh-huh.
5: She said she was taking a leave of absence for a few weeks.
4: You know, Connie's been acting sort of strange around here, too. Not herself at all. Won't even talk to me.
2: Hey, everybody.
4: Connie!
2: Sorry I'm late. Again. Whit, do you think I could leave a little early tonight?
4: Yeah, sure. But Connie, is there something going on that we should know about?
2: I just needed some time off.
5: Because you're tired?
2: Well, I got another job.
4: Oh, so what's this all about, Connie? Why the big change?
2: Are you kidding, Whit? I've been working here at Wits End for almost 40 years, and, well, I don't feel like I've done anything with my life. I've been 16 for 20 years, and everybody else has grown up and moved on. To Donna Barkley the other day, and she's married and has 3 kids. How did she start out younger than me, and now she's 10 years older than I am? How is that possible?
5: You think that's bad? Well, you should read Dennis the Menace. He's been 6 for going on 75 years.
2: Well, I don't care about Dennis the Menace. I just don't feel like I have anything left to give to this place. I hand out ice cream and clean up spills, and I want something more in my life.
4: Well, I understand, Connie, but you know, your work here at Wits End has been more than just serving ice cream and cleaning up spills. In fact, I'd say you've had a big impact on everybody.
2: Excuse me.
4: Well, hello there.
2: Hi. I was wondering...
4: Wait. Are you... Oh, no. Couldn't be. Mandy Strasberg?
2: No. Mandy's my mother. I'm Melanie.
5: You mean you're Mandy and Melanie? How could you be your own mother?
2: She's told me so much about this place, like the Imagination Station.
5: That's it! You did something weird in the Imagination Station, didn't you? You did something to become your own mother. Whit, I am telling you, you need to unplug that thing.
2: Are you Connie Kendall? Yeah, that's right. My mom told me that she learned so much from you. She also told me that you were one of the reasons she became a Christian. Really? You know what? I'm a Christian, too. My mom prayed with me. Oh, that is so neat, Melanie. So, can I try out the Imagination Station now?
5: No! Are you crazy? You want to become your own grandma?
4: Sure, Melanie. I'll take you right up.
2: Oh, that's okay, Whit. I can show her how it's done.
4: Well, all right.
2: Oh, and Whit, when I said I was gonna quit and all that, I didn't mean right away or anything. I meant one of these days.
4: Okay, Connie.
2: Come on, Melanie. I'll take you up there.
4: Tom, you want your Maalox milkshake now?
5: Sounds good.
2: that's all the time we have for today's Candid Conversations with Connie and our celebration of 25, give or take a few, wonderful years of Wits End. I'd like to thank Wit especially for all the great years and for all the things you've taught me and everyone else.
4: Well, Wits End would not be possible if it weren't for the people who've helped out all along the way, including you, Connie, and everyone on stage with me now. And of course, none of it would have happened without God and his power to change lives through Jesus Christ.
2: Amen.
0: Absolutely.
2: Yeah. It's been fun, hasn't it?
3: It sure has. Yes, sir.
2: So how about it, Tom? Pizza party at your place?
6: Come on over.
2: Hey, can you fit all these people in your house?
6: Well, I'll have to put the horses in the barn.
2: Sounds great. For Canada.

0: minute. Have you guys forgotten how this show ends? Even though Connie was a little confused about the anniversary of Wits End, I still think it's a good idea to take some time to remember the past and think about all the things that God has done for us. As it says in Psalm 143, verses 5 and 8, I remember the days of old. I meditate on all your works. I consider the work of your hands, for in you do I trust. Congratulations, Wits End, and congratulations to Focus on the Family for 25 years of faithful service to God. So, everybody, how do you like the special live broadcast of Focus on the Family? You guys happy? 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It's a presentation of Focus on the Family. 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Our production engineers were Rob Jorgensen, Jonathan Crow, Nathan Jones, Glenn Montjoy, and our producers were Marshall Younger and Bob Hoos. And I'm Chris, hoping you'll join us again next time for
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2: 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It says, "We all like sheep have gone astray. 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That's Isaiah 53:6, and this

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1: Welcome to the all-new Vision Kids. We are so glad you're listening. My name's Dan Warlow. G'day. Nice to meet you. Hey, let's not keep this incredible secret to ourselves. You got to tell your friends about it. Spread the news to your school, your church, your family, so everyone can be a part of this amazing journey. The best part is it's a 24/7 stream. 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Don't miss it. See you soon.

0: Wow.
1: You know what, children? 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And the bar-bars aren't in the Bible. I put the bar-bars in later. Can you do it without the bar-bar do bar-bar? It's very hard, so let's try it.
0: Ready, set, go!
1: We all like sheep that have gone astray. Shh. Each of us has turned to his own way. Shh. But the Lord has laid on him the iniquity of us all. Sing, oh, da, da, da, da. By Isaiah 53, 6. That's it. 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

0: 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Well done. You did well.
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0: 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Hey everyone, I'm Dan Warlow, and I've got a scripture verse for you. It's Psalm 119, verse 105. It says, "Your word is a lamp to my feet and a light to my path." I love this verse because it shows me how important it is to read the Bible. Do you think about what you want to be when you grow up, or the things that you're trying to get done or achieve, or what will happen in the future? God knows that we are always thinking about this, and that we are wanting to do things, and we've got big decisions to make. But who knows what it's like when we make a very poor decision? Here's the thing I want to tell you. God promises when we read the Bible, it's going to make our decisions a lot clearer. He is going to show us where we should go, what we should do, like who are the people we should speak to, or what choices we should make. And He wants to show us the way to go in our lives. I love that because there's a lot of unknowns, aren't there? What's going to happen? What's the future hold? Sometimes making a decision is not very easy because it's hard to tell which one is the best. But my encouragement to you is open your Bible and pray with a heart of faith. Jesus, would you show me what to do? And that's such a powerful prayer. Maybe you've got big decisions to make. Maybe you're unsure about what's ahead. Can I encourage you to bring that to prayer even now to God? Let me do that and pray. Jesus, I thank you that you don't just leave us to work everything out. You know what is good for us. You know the path ahead. You know what's best for us. You know, Lord, what is going to grow your kingdom. And I pray you will help us to open our Bibles and to look for your guidance, and that it would speak to us as we move forward. In Jesus' name, amen. 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

0: 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And I say I eat what top breeders recommend. 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You got to practice.
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3: 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Jeremiah 28 verse 11.
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0: Pray to Jesus when you're bored.
1: Whatever.

0: Wheezy.
1: What? Excuse me, what's
2: that? Nudge. Shh.
0: Pray to Jesus when you're cranky.
1: Oh, I'm getting really cranky. I gotta count to three. One, two, three. Stop it.
0: Pray to Jesus when you're naughty.
1: Oh, no, it wasn't me. She did it.

0: Jesus. When you're hurting,
1: ow, that hurts.
0: Pray to Jesus when you're frightened.
1: Oh, what was that?
0: No, it's alright, it's only me.
1: Okay, phew.
0: Pray to Jesus when you're sleepy.
1: Oh, I like this one. Okay, sleepy.
0: Thank you,
1: Colin. I meant to do the actions. Don't go to sleep. Colin! Colin! Wake up, Colin!
0: Oh, we're still doing the song. Sorry. Yes. Pray to Jesus, mighty, mighty Jesus. Go on. Stop what you're doing and pray to Jesus.
1: Stop what you're doing and
0: pray to Jesus.
1: Stop what you're doing and
0: pray to Jesus.

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1: Hello, everyone, and welcome back to Quick Sticks, quick Bible stories for the everyday. And today I have with me Mother.
2: G'day, Josh.
1: Hello. Today's story is called Joseph Becomes the Boss. Last time we were talking about Joseph and how he kept being happy and helpful even when things were unfair and didn't really go his way. Joseph did a great job as the boss of Egypt and spent 7 years collecting spare food and building huge towers to store it all in. At the end of the 7 years, there was a big famine, which means there's not enough food to go around so people can starve. And it happened just as God has told him there would be.
2: The famine was a time when there were lots of insects and there was not enough rain for the plants to grow. But because Joseph had followed God's advice and saved food, the people of Egypt still had plenty of food to eat. Well, Joseph's dad and brothers lived a little way away from Egypt, and soon they ran out of food because of the famine. Joseph's dad sent most of the brothers down to Egypt to see if they could buy some food, but kept the youngest brother, Benjamin, at home.
1: When the brothers arrived in Egypt, they went straight to see the boss to ask for food. Can you guess who it was? They had to go see Joseph, and they bowed down before him and asked for food. Now, you might recognize this little piece of the story because, if you recall, Joseph was left in a pit by his brothers because he foresaw a dream, a vision in his sleep, that his brothers were bowing down to him and that he was a powerful leader. And they laughed in his face and left him to die, really, and here they are now, doing exactly that. It had been many years since Joseph's brothers had sold him as a slave, and because he was wearing the king's special clothes, they didn't recognize Joseph.
2: But Joseph recognized the brothers, but he pretended he didn't know them because he wanted to test them to see if they had changed and had learned how to be nice and kind. So Joseph said to them roughly, "You are spies. You have come to find out the weakness of our land."
1: Then the brothers were worried, and they replied, "No, my lord, we've come to buy food. We are all a part of a family of 12 brothers." But Joseph pretended to be cross with them and put them all in a prison for 3 days.
2: After the 3 days, he brought them out of prison and said to them, "If you are telling the truth, leave one of your brothers here in prison, and the others go and carry grain for your hungry families. Then bring your youngest brother to me, and then I will know that you are telling the truth."
1: The brothers said to each other, "This is all caused because of what we did to our brother Joseph." The brothers agreed, and Joseph took Simeon and put him in chains in jail, and the brothers left with bags full of grain for their hungry families. Joseph had made sure that each bag was full and that his servants also put back in their bags the money they had paid for the food.
2: When they returned home, they found the money. And they were really worried. They told their dad, Jacob, about what had happened and that they would need to take Benjamin back so Simeon could be released from jail.
1: God had a plan to look after Jacob and his family, and even though things didn't look very good, God was making sure that Joseph was in the right place at the right time to look after everyone. God will make sure that we're in the right place at the right time as well.
2: And that's good news.
1: That is.
2: Bye for now.
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6: 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Jeremiah 28 verse 11. 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

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Now, don't go anywhere, because in less than 15 minutes, Adventures in Odyssey is on. I'm serious. You're going to love it. Trust me. You're not going to want to miss it. You're listening to Vision Kids, and I'm Dan Warlow. See you soon.

0: Let's start again, shall we?
1: Okay. Where do you want this cement?
0: No! Not there! Oh, dearly me! I just can't believe you did that. Vision!

0: bit boring.
1: Yeah.
0: It's too slight.
1: Yeah.
2: Oh, yeah? Well, God is great, and he's greatly to be praised. I said, God is great,

0: Ian, he's so great.
1: Oh, yeah, that was really good.
2: Yeah, yeah,
1: just like Colin.
2: Yeah, yeah, yeah, yeah.
3: You guys know this part, don't you? Can you say it with me?
4: Hi, this is Chris. Welcome to Adventures in Odyssey.
5: Oh, hi there. Welcome to Odyssey. I'm John Avery Whittaker, but most folks around here call me Whit. Why don't you get the whole family together and join us for another exciting adventure in Odyssey.
4: Hi everyone, today's show is being taped before a live audience at Focus on the Family in Colorado. Join us for a wonderful celebration of Focus on the Family's 25th anniversary! That's your part!

0: everyone, and welcome to the special live edition of Candid Conversations with Connie on Kids Radio. I'm Connie Kendall, with whom you'll be, having this candid conversation. We're here in the Little Theater for a special celebration. There's a small crowd to help us. Say hi, everyone! Okay, well, maybe it's not so small. Anyway, on stage with me to celebrate this very special occasion is Mr. John Avery Whittaker.
1: Hello.
2: But, Connie, what special occasion are you talking about?
0: What do you mean, what special occasion? You are so modest. It's the 25th anniversary of Wits End! And boy, do we have a lot of things planned.
2: Connie...
0: We have some classic kids' radio sketches, and we're going to reminisce...
2: Connie, wait a minute.
0: What? What's wrong?
2: Actually, I think there's been a misunderstanding. It's not our 25th anniversary.
0: Oh, yes, it is, because I figured it out.

0: ago, I went to the Electric Palace during their 15th anniversary. I remember because I bought a hairdryer there that almost electrocuted me, and I took stock of my life after that. Anyway, when I got to Wits End later that day, Bernard was talking about the day the Electric Palace first opened, and he was mad because the automatic doors had crushed his squeegee bucket, and he said that he'd had that bucket for 8 years because you gave it to him on the day Wits End opened, since you had a lot of windows for him to wash, so that makes 25 years.
1: Connie, there was an article in the newspaper the day after Bart's anniversary sale at the Electric Palace. It turns out it wasn't his 15th anniversary. He made it up as an excuse for a sale. So your math was wrong.
0: So it's not your 25th anniversary?
1: No.
0: Oh. But I've got all these guests coming and events planned. Wait, do you think maybe we could just still do it?
1: Well,
0: great. Okay, so why don't you tell us what it was like not 25 years ago when you first opened the shop? It must have been so exciting. What was going through your head when you cut that ribbon?
1: Well, we didn't have any ribbon cutting.
0: Oh, but were you nervous? Did you have any inkling what a big deal this would be and how it would change your life? How did it feel?
1: I was glad I had some customers.
0: Great. That's a great answer, Whit. Let's take a break. We'll be back right after this.
2: This is Vision Kids.
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4: And now, a parable called Young Guns Bonanza in the Big Valley. Our story begins deep in the heart of the Great West, on the South Spoon Ranch, where its kind-hearted owner, Matt Cartwood, is talking with his sidekick, Emma Darlin.
1: Well, Emma, the South Spoon Ranch is completed. We have a sprawling mansion, land as far as any eye can see, and the most successful trade in cattle and sheep anywhere west of the Mississippi.
5: Well, you don't have to tell me, Mr. Cartwood. I've been with you from the beginning, splitting logs, pushing soil, herding cattle, and shearing sheep. Yes, sir.
1: I know it, Emma, I know it.
5: Yeah, but wait a minute. Huh? I know that look in your eye, Mr. Cartwood. You got that itch again.
1: No, Emma, the powder took care of that, yeah. But it's time to move on to new pastures where the logs aren't split, the soil isn't pushed, the cattle haven't herded, and the sheep are sure to be unshorn somewhere over that next mountain. I want you to get everyone packed. We're moving to California.
4: Matt and Emma packed up their families, got the wagon train ready. We're just about to head into the sunset when...
5: Mr. Cartwood! Mr. Cartwood! I know I only have a brain the size of a molecule on the hind leg of a flea. But shouldn't you entrust someone to take care of the South Spoon Ranch while we're gone? Why, it seems a waste to leave all those split logs, push soil, and herded cattle.
1: No, Emma, I've been thinking the same thing, and that's why I took out an ad in the Big Valley Gazette for some good workers to come in and run the place while we're building new lives in California. They should be here any moment now.
5: Hey, maybe this is one of them now. Yes, sirree!
6: Hello, Father.
5: And maybe it ain't.
1: Why, it's my beloved son, Jeremy. Where have you been all day?
6: I was at the North Fork of the South Spoon waving goodbye to Mom and my dear sister.
1: Oh, and they made arrangements for us in town then.
6: Uh-huh. From South Spoon's North Fork, they're going to the Golden Knife Hotel in Pen Creek Gulch near Kettle Gorge.
5: Why, they have a nice blue plate special there. That's what I heard.
1: Enough with the kitchen utensils now. As soon as our new tenants get here, we'll join the rest of our dearly departed family.
5: Hey, maybe that's them there now.
7: Hiya! We're your new tenants!
5: About time.
1: Well, I'm glad you finally made it. I'm Matt Cartwood. This here's my son, Jeremy.
6: Hello.
1: And this here's Emma, my trusty sidekick.
5: Yes, sirree!
3: Well, I'm Headlock Harry, and these are my boys.
8: I'm Trigger Finger Troy.
0: And I'm Silver Saddle Slapper Stephanie.
9: Signing your names must be a real chore.
0: Oh, it is, yeah.
3: Enough with the jibber-jabber. Are you going to lease the place to us or ain't you?
1: Well, I had hoped a few more people would answer that ad.
8: Maybe they were busy.
3: Maybe they met with unfortunate accidents on the way.
0: Maybe they ran out of change of address forms at the post office.
1: Yeah, well, let's get on with the paperwork and get it filled out, and the South Spoon Ranch will be yours to take care of.
3: Oh, we'll take care of it, all right.
6: The Cartwoods left for...
5: Aunt Emma.
6: The Cartwoods and Emma left for California, where they split logs, pushed soil, herded cattle, and sheared sheep.
5: Yes, sir.
6: But the news was not good from the South Spoon Ranch.
1: Well, I've sent cables, letters, Hallmark cards, and even a picture of me with a rude expression on my face. Our tenants won't answer or send me the money they owe us. What should we do?
5: Well, I've already done it.
1: Done what?
5: Sent one of the ranch hands to go get your money. In fact, he should be back any minute now. Maybe this is him now. Yes, sirree.
10: Hello, Father.
5: Maybe it ain't.
1: It's my beloved son, Jeremy. How goes it, son?
10: Father, the messenger Emma sent to the South Spoon Ranch has returned.
1: And?
10: And our tenants grabbed him, beat him severely about the head, and sent him home empty-handed.
1: Those scoundrels. Where is the messenger now?
10: He's in the ranch house. They're dressing his wounds.
5: Must be using ranch house dressing.
10: Ooh. I think I should go talk to our tenants, Father.
1: No, son. Let's send another man. Someone a little bigger, perhaps. Big John McBear should be able to reason with them.
6: So Big John McBear was sent and returned empty-handed.
1: Well, Big John, you went back to the South Spoon Ranch, spoke to Headlock, Triggerfinger, and Silver Saddle Slapper. What happened?
11: They called me names and hit me in the head.
1: I don't understand their behavior, Emma. We signed a contract. We agreed in good faith. We even sang songs around a campfire together. We had a relationship.
5: Well, what do you reckon we should do now, Mr. Cartwood?
1: Well, I don't know what's left for me to do. There must be someone I could send to the South Spoon Ranch that they would have to respect. But who?
10: Hello, Father.
1: It's my beloved son, Jeremy. Of course. Jeremy!
10: Yes, Father?
1: There's something I need you to do.
6: Believing that Headlock Harry, Triggerfinger Troy, and Silver Saddle Slapper Stephanie would respect his son, Matt Cartwood sent Jeremy to the South Spoon Ranch to collect the overdue rent.
3: Well, Silver Saddle Slapper Stephanie, this is working out a whole lot better than I could have planned. We got the South Spoon Ranch, and Matt Cartwood can't do a thing about it.
0: He could send more men, Headlock Harry.
3: He's probably run out of men by now.
8: Headlock, Silver Saddle Slapper, you'll never guess who just checked into the Golden Knife Hotel.
0: Who?
8: You'll have to guess.
3: Troy, tell me right now or I'll blab your real name to everyone in town.
8: You wouldn't.
3: I would. Try me.
8: All right. Jeremy Cartwood just checked in. That's who.
3: The son. Perfect.
0: Perfect? But he's the son. We'll have to give him the rent now.
3: Not a chance, Silver Saddle Slapper Stephanie. He's Matt Cartwood's heir. If we get rid of him, the South Spoon Ranch could be ours to own. Triggerfinger?
8: What?
3: Take a message to Mr. Jeremy Cartwood.
8: Right. See you later. What message, Headlock Harry?
3: Just tell him to meet us at the North Fork of South Spoon at high noon. We want to have a little talk at him with lead. Any questions?
0: Yeah, just one. What is your real name Triggerfinger? I've been a member of this gang for years, and I don't even know.
3: Tell her, Troy.
8: Oh, do I have to?
3: Tell her, Troy.
8: Well, it's Stubby Finger Stanley.
12: Stubby, Triggerfinger Troy went to town with a message.
10: Yes?
8: Jeremy Cartwood, I'm Stubby... I'm Triggerfinger Troy from the South Spoon Ranch.
10: Yes, I remember you. Have you come with the overdue rent?
8: Nope, just this. Meet us at the North Fork of the South Spoon at high noon.
10: Now listen, I'm a man of peace, Triggerfinger. I don't want any trouble. My father has been more than patient. We just want what you agreed to pay us for living at the South Spoon.
8: Well, don't you worry, boy. Just be at the North Fork at high noon, and you'll get what's coming to you.
10: Then I'll be there.
12: The next day at high noon at the North Fork of South Spoon.
10: Oh, there, Bethesda. Hold on. Well, look at this place. It seems like 5 minutes ago that I stood on this spot and waved goodbye to my beloved mother and treasured sisters.
13: Cartwood! Mm. Jeremy Cartwood!
10: Who is that? I'm here. To whom am I speaking?
13: Itlock Harry!
8: And Triggerfinger Troy!
0: And Silver Saddle Slapper Stephanie!
10: Well, I'm glad you all could make it. Why don't you come down this way and we'll settle our accounts?
3: No, sir. We'll settle the accounts, Cartwood. Draw your gun.
10: No, this is no way to settle a dispute.
3: Draw your gun, I said. I'm going to have to count to three.
10: I won't do it.
3: One.
10: You don't know what you're doing.
3: Two.
10: You'll spill innocent blood.
0: Three.
3: Not draw.
10: Father!
1: The book of Matthew says that when the chief priests and Pharisees heard Jesus tell this parable, they knew he was talking about them. Then they began to look for a way to arrest him, to have him put to death. Later, they did. And in that way, the parable Jesus told actually came true.

0: Welcome back to Candid Conversations with Connie and our celebration of the anniversary of Wits End. My guest on stage now is Jason Whitaker. Jason, I'm sure that the day your father opened Wits End must have been a special occasion for you, too. What do you remember about that day?
1: Well, to be honest, I don't remember much. I wasn't here.
0: You weren't?
1: No, I was in Washington, D.C. Suddenly, I remembered that Dad was opening his new shop.
0: So what'd you do?
1: Well, I smiled. Fondly.
0: Great. Let's go to a commercial.
2: Hiya there, this is Bart Rathbone here from the Electric Palace. Just wanted to say congrats on your anniversary, Whit. Oh, and since I have a little bit of airtime left, let me tell you about the new VCRs I just got in. It's a whole new technology. It is so easy to program that even a woman can do it. Why? Why? What'd I say? Picky, picky.
3: Adventures in Odyssey on Vision Kids.
4: Vision Kids!
0: Welcome back to our almost 25th anniversary of Wits End. You know, I was just saying that I have a lot of memories of Wits End and being with all of you. Don't you guys?
5: Yes.
0: Oh, yeah, memories yes. too. Yeah. And I wonder what we'll all be like, say, 25 years from now.
6: Yep, I love that harp, Hep. Whoa. Hello there, Tom.
7: Hi there, Whit.
6: Hey, how's your day been?
7: Oh, I've been real busy, Whit. Why, just today, I got up, walked down the stairs, went to the ice box, opened the door, picked up the orange juice cart.
6: Yeah, well, that sounds busy, yeah.
7: Oh.
6: Busy, busy, busy man.
7: Well, these things aren't easy, you know. I'm almost 200 years old.
6: Well, you know, the book of Leviticus says something about old men. I can't really remember that.
7: Is Connie here?
6: No.
7: Well, I got a message from her at the Timothy Center.
6: Uh-huh.
7: She said she was taking a leave of absence for a few weeks.
6: You know, Connie's been acting sort of strange around here, too. Not herself at all. Won't even talk to me.
0: Hey, everybody.
6: Connie!
0: Sorry I'm late. Again. Whit, do you think I could leave a little early tonight?
6: Yeah, sure. But Connie, is there something going on that we should know about?
0: I just needed some time off.
7: Because you're tired?
0: Well, I got another job.
6: Oh, so what's this all about, Connie? Why the big change?
0: Are you kidding, Whit? I've been working here at Wits End for almost 40 years, and, well, I don't feel like I've done anything with my life. I've been 16 for 20 years, and everybody else has grown up and moved on. Into Donna Barkley the other day, and she's married and has 3 kids. How did she start out younger than me, and now she's 10 years older than I am? How is that possible?
7: You think that's bad? Well, you should read Dennis the Menace. He's been 6 for going on 75 years.
0: Well, I don't care about Dennis the Menace. I just don't feel like I have anything left to give to this place. I hand out ice cream and clean up spills, and I want something more in my life.
6: Well, I understand, Connie, but you know, your work here at Wits End has been more than just serving ice cream and cleaning up spills. In fact, I'd say you've had a big impact on everybody.
0: Excuse me.
6: Well, hello there.
0: Hi. I was wondering...
6: Wait. Are you... Oh, no. Couldn't be. Mandy Strasberg?
0: No. Mandy's my mother. I'm Melanie.
7: You mean you're Mandy and Melanie? How could you be your own mother?
0: She's told me so much about this place. Like the Imagination Station.
2: That's it! You did something weird in the Imagination Station, didn't you? You did something to become your own mother. Whit, I am telling you, you need to unplug that thing.
0: Are you Connie Kendall?
5: Yeah, that's right.
0: My mom told me that she learned so much from you. She also told me that you were one of the reasons she became a Christian.
5: Really?
0: You know what? I'm a Christian, too. My mom prayed with me.
5: Oh, that is so neat, Melanie.
0: So, can I try out the Imagination Station now?
2: No! Are you crazy? You want to become your own grandma?
6: Well, sure, Melanie. I'll take you right up.
5: Oh, that's okay, Whit. I can show her how it's done.
6: Well, all right.
5: Oh, and Whit, when I said I was gonna quit and all that, I didn't mean right away or anything. I meant one of these days.
6: Okay, Connie.
5: Come on, Melanie. I'll take you up there.
6: Tom, you want your Maalox milkshake now?
2: Sounds good.
5: Well, that's all the time we have for today's Candid Conversations with Connie and our celebration of 25, give or take a few, wonderful years of Wit's End. I'd like to thank Wit especially for all the great years and for all the things you've taught me, and everyone else.
6: Well, Wit's End would not be possible if it weren't for the people who've helped out all along the way, including you, Connie, and everyone on stage with me now. And of course, none of it would have happened without God and his power to change lives through Jesus Christ.
5: Amen.
0: Absolutely.
5: Yeah. It's been fun, hasn't it?
2: It sure has. Yes, sir.
5: So how about it, Tom? Pizza party at your place?
2: Come on over.
5: Hey, can you fit all these people in your house?
2: Well, I'll have to put the horses in the barn.
5: Sounds great. For Candy.

0: minute. Have you guys forgotten how this show ends? Even though Connie was a little confused about the anniversary of Wits End, I still think it's a good idea to take some time to remember the past and think about all the things that God has done for us. As it says in Psalm 143, verses 5 and 8, I remember the days of old. I meditate on all your works. I consider the work of your hands, for in you do I trust. Congratulations, Wits End, and congratulations to Focus on the Family for 25 years of faithful service to God. So, everybody, how do you like the special live broadcast at Focus on the Family? You guys happy? 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Our production engineers were Rob Jorgensen, Jonathan Crow, Nathan Jones, Glenn Montjoy, and our producers were Marshall Younger and Bob Hoos. And I'm Chris, hoping you'll join us again next time for
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1: Hi, I'm Bella, and my favourite Bible verse is Mark 11, 24,
2: which says,
1: "So I tell you to ask for what you want in prayer,
2: and if you believe that you have received those things,
1: then they will be yours."
2: That's Mark 11, 24.
1: And this is Vision Kids.
0: Vision!

Welcome to the all-new Vision Kids. We are so glad you're listening. My name's Dan Warlow. G'day. Nice to meet you. Hey, let's not keep this incredible secret to ourselves. You got to tell your friends about it. Spread the news to your school, your church, your family, so everyone can be a part of this amazing journey. The best part is it's a 24/7 stream. 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Don't miss it. See you soon.

guys, it's Andy Kirk here. Sometimes we feel as though we can't keep on going. How about all those superheroes that are out there that we watch? I'm sure they sometimes feel like they could give up, but they keep on trying. I think the only reason that they defeat the bad guys is because they have a secret weapon. It's not often mentioned. It's called perseverance. There's a story about a frog who fell into some milk one time and he was just going to give up. He wasn't a superhero, he was just an ordinary frog, but he just kept going around and around and around and persevered until ultimately that milk turned to butter and he jumped straight out. Perseverance is what was needed for the frog, it's what's needed for superheroes, and ultimately it's what's needed for us. Practice that this week, guys. Perseverance. I'm Andy Kirk. Super Kids.

0: Check it out.
1: It's me.
2: Is it a bird?
0: No way.
2: Is it a plane?
0: Uh-uh.
2: Who could it be?
0: Check it out.
1: It's me.
3: Hi, Vision Kids. It's Belle Thompson here. I bet you've heard the amazing story of David and Goliath, starring a brave young man who had great courage to face a giant. I bet you'd like to be brave like him. Well, I've got good news for you. I think you can. Let's read that story from the Bible and explore that now. In 1 Samuel 17, the Philistines have invaded Israel and nobody is brave enough to face Goliath until young David comes along. Don't worry about this Philistine, David told Saul. I'll go and fight him. Don't be ridiculous, Saul replied. There's no way you can fight this Philistine and possibly win. You're only a boy, and he's been a man of war since his youth. But David persisted. I've been taking care of my father's sheep and goats, he said. When a lion or a bear comes to steal a lamb from the flock, I go after it with a club and rescue the lamb from its mouth. If the animal turns on me, I catch it by the jaw. I've done this to both lions and bears, and I'll do it to this pagan Philistine too, for he has defied the armies of the living God. The Lord who rescued me from the claws of the lion and the bear will rescue me from this Philistine. Saul finally consented. All right, go ahead, he said, and may the Lord be with you. Well, the rest is history. David slays the giant and wins the battle for Israel. As I read that story again, I realized how David became so brave. He said that the reason he had courage to face Goliath was because he had learnt to trust God in the small challenges while he was still a kid at home. David learned to be a giant slayer when he was just looking after his dad's sheep. And it was because of those experiences, learning to trust God while growing up, that David then had the courage to face grown-up battles when they came along. So kids, right now, while you're still young, you can be like David and learn to trust God in all your everyday experiences and challenges. Whether you're at school or at the playground or playing sport, you can ask God to help you follow him and teach you to be brave right there. That is how you learn that God is with you. Following God now will grow your strength for when you face the giants up ahead. Let's pray. Jesus, please help me to learn to be brave like David so that I can grow up to trust you. Teach me in all the small things now, so that I can do great things for you in future. Amen. And hey, parents, if you've been listening to this Bible story too, I think God wants to remind you that what you're doing right now as a parent really matters. I know it can sometimes feel like all we're doing is wiping snotty noses and endlessly cleaning up messes for our kids. But this season, as our kids grow up, is actually vital preparation for their future. Great people of faith aren't just born. They grow over time in real homes with everyday parents like us. So be encouraged that all your hard work is worth it, because big things grow from small beginnings.
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4: 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Jeremiah 28 verse 11.
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And we have a lot of awesome things like music and stories and programs. But the one I want to tell you about is Adventures in Odyssey. It's the much-loved radio drama, and it brings moral and biblical principles to life. Do you have drama in your house? Maybe every day. This is a way better drama to listen to. It's actually radio theatre. You've got the actors, you've got the sound effects, great stories, and there's something about the way stories capture our hearts and stay in our memory. So don't miss it. How do you listen to it? Well, you're going to listen to Vision Kids every weekday. That's when it's on. Adventures in Odyssey. Don't miss it. I'm Dan Warlow.

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1: Hello, everyone, and welcome back to Quick Sticks, quick Bible stories for the everyday. And today I have with me Mother.
2: G'day, Josh.
1: Hello. Today's story is called Joseph Becomes the Boss. Last time we were talking about Joseph and how he kept being happy and helpful even when things were unfair and didn't really go his way. Joseph did a great job as the boss of Egypt and spent 7 years collecting spare food and building huge towers to store it all in. At the end of the 7 years, there was a big famine, which means there's not enough food to go around, so people can starve. And it happened just as God has told him there would be.
2: The famine was a time when there were lots of insects and there was not enough rain for the plants to grow. But because Joseph had followed God's advice and saved food, the people of Egypt still had plenty of food to eat. Well, Joseph's dad and brothers lived a little way away from Egypt, and soon they ran out of food because of the famine. Joseph's dad sent most of the brothers down to Egypt to see if they could buy some food, but kept the youngest brother, Benjamin, at home.
1: When the brothers arrived in Egypt, they went straight to see the boss to ask for food. Can you guess who it was? They had to go see Joseph, and they bowed down before him and asked for food. Now, you might recognize this little piece of the story because, if you recall, Joseph was left in a pit by his brothers because he foresaw a dream, a vision in his sleep, that his brothers were bowing down to him and that he was a powerful leader. And they laughed in his face and left him to die, really. And here they are now doing exactly that. It had been many years since Joseph's brothers had sold him as a slave, and because he was wearing the king's special clothes, they didn't recognize Joseph.
2: But Joseph recognized the brothers, but he pretended he didn't know them because he wanted to test them to see if they had changed and had learned how to be nice and kind. So Joseph said to them roughly, "You are spies. You have come to find out the weakness of our land."
1: Then the brothers were worried and they replied, "No, my lord, we've come to buy food. We are all a part of a family of 12 brothers." But Joseph pretended to be cross with them and put them all in a prison for 3 days.
2: After the 3 days, he brought them out of prison and said to them, "If you are telling the truth, leave one of your brothers here in prison and the others go and carry grain for your hungry families. Then bring your youngest brother to me and then I will know that you are telling the truth."
1: The brothers said to each other, "This is all caused because of what we did to our brother Joseph." The brothers agreed, and Joseph took Simeon and put him in chains in jail, and the brothers left with bags full of grain for their hungry families. Joseph had made sure that each bag was full and that his servants also put back in their bags the money they had paid for the food.
2: When they returned home, they found the money, and they were really worried. They told their dad, Jacob, about what had happened and that they would need to take Benjamin back so Simeon could be released from jail.
1: God had a plan to look after Jacob and his family, and even though things didn't look very good, God was making sure that Joseph was in the right place at the right time to look after everyone. God will make sure that we're in the right place at the right time as well.
2: And that's good news.
1: That is.
2: Bye for now.
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1: Helping kids.
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7: For I know the plans I have for you, declare the Lord. 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Jeremiah 28 verse 11. This is an amazing verse written to a young prophet Jeremiah, who thought he was too young to do the important job God was asking him to do. I love that God's promise is for everyone, and that just like God had good plans for Jeremiah, he also has good plans for you too, to help you and not to harm you, to give you a future and a great hope.
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1: Hi, I'm John Avery Whittaker, but most folks call me Dan. Okay, it's not Mr. Whittaker here, but you're going to hear from probably Mr. Whittaker pretty soon, because Vision Kids is about to start the adventure and odyssey in less than 15 minutes. Don't go away.

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3: You guys know this part, don't you? 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
4: 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I'm John Avery Whitaker, but most folks around here call me Wit. 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

0: and welcome to the special live edition of Candid Conversations with Connie on Kids Radio. I'm Connie Kendall, with whom you'll be, having this candid conversation. We're here in the Little Theater for a special celebration. There's a small crowd to help us. Say hi, everyone! Okay, well, maybe it's not so small. Anyway, on stage with me to celebrate this very special occasion is Mr. John Avery Whittaker.
1: Hello.
2: But, Connie, what special occasion are you talking about?
0: What do you mean, what special occasion? You are so modest. It's the 25th anniversary of Wits End! And boy, do we have a lot of things planned.
2: Connie.
0: We have some classic kids' radio sketches, and we're going to reminisce.
2: Connie, wait a minute.
0: What? What's wrong?
2: Actually, I think there's been a misunderstanding. It's not our 25th anniversary.
0: Oh, yes, it is, because I figured it out. 2 years ago, I went to the Electric Palace during their 15th anniversary. I remember because I bought a hairdryer there that almost electrocuted me, and I took stock of my life after that. Anyway, when I got to Wits End later that day, Bernard was talking about the day the Electric Palace first opened, and he was mad because the automatic doors had crushed his squeegee bucket, and he said that he'd had that bucket for 8 years because you gave it to him on the day Wits End opened since you had a lot of windows for him to wash, so that makes 25 years.
2: Connie, there was an article in the newspaper the day after Bart's anniversary sale at the Electric Palace. It turns out it wasn't his 15th anniversary. He made it up as an excuse for a sale. So your math was wrong.
0: So it's not your 25th anniversary?
2: No.
0: Oh. Oh. But I've got all these guests coming and events planned. Wait, do you think maybe we could just still do it?
2: Well,
0: great. Okay, so why don't you tell us what it was like not 25 years ago when you first opened the shop? It must have been so exciting. What was going through your head when you cut that ribbon?
2: Well, we didn't have any ribbon cutting.
0: Oh, but were you nervous? Did you have any inkling what a big deal this would be and how it would change your life? How did it feel?
2: I was glad I had some customers.
0: Great. That's a great answer, Whit. Let's take a break. We'll be back right after this.
3: G'day, it's Andy Kirk here. Martin Luther King is famous for many things and many quotes. But perhaps one that defined who he was is "Our lives begin to end the day we become silent about things that matter." Martin Luther King did not stay silent about the things that mattered to him. In fact, he challenged the things of civil rights so much that he changed the course of history in America. What are you passionate about? What is your complaint? What are you willing to stand up for? Because if you stay silent, in the words of Dr. King, our lives begin to end that day. I'm Andy Kirk.
4: Super Kids.
5: And now a parable called Young Guns Bonanza in the Big Valley. Our story begins deep in the heart of the Great West, on the South Spoon Ranch, where its kind-hearted owner, Matt Cartwood, is talking with his sidekick, Emma Darlin.
6: Well, Emma, the South Spoon Ranch is completed. We have a sprawling mansion, land as far as any eye can see, and the most successful trade in cattle and sheep anywhere west of the Mississippi.
7: Well, you don't have to tell me, Mr. Cartwood. I've been with you from the beginning, splitting logs, pushing soil, herding cattle, and shearing sheep. Yes, sirree.
6: I know it, Emma, I know it.
7: Yeah, but wait a minute. Huh? I know that look in your eye, Mr. Cartwood. You got that itch again.
6: No, Emma, the powder took care of that, yeah. But it's time to move on to new pastures where the logs aren't split, the soil isn't pushed, the cattle haven't herded, and the sheep are sure to be unshorn somewhere over that next mountain. I want you to get everyone packed. We're moving to California.
5: Matt and Emma packed up their families, got the wagon train ready, and were just about to head into the sunset when...
7: Mr. Cartwood! I know I only have a brain the size of a molecule on the hind leg of a flea. But shouldn't you entrust someone to take care of the South Spoon Ranch while we're gone? Why, it seems a waste to leave all those split logs, push soil, and herded cattle.
6: No, Emma, I've been thinking the same thing, and that's why I took out an ad in the Big Valley Gazette for some good workers to come in and run the place while we're building new lives in California. They should be here any moment now.
7: Hey, maybe this is one of them now. Yes, sirree!
1: Hello, Father.
7: And maybe it ain't.

0: dearly departed family.
1: Hey, maybe that's them there now.
2: Hiya! We're your new tenants!
1: About time.
0: Well, I'm glad you finally made it. I'm Matt Cartwood. This here's my son, Jeremy.
3: Hello?
0: And this here's Emma, my trusty sidekick.
1: Yes, sirree!
4: Well, I'm Headlock Harry, and these are my boys.
5: I'm Trigger Finger Troy.
6: And I'm Silver Saddle Slapper Stephanie.
7: Signing your names must be a real chore.
6: Oh, it is, yeah.
4: Enough with the jibber-jabber. Are you gonna lease the place to us or ain't you?
0: Well, I had hoped a few more people would answer that ad.
5: Maybe they were busy.
4: Maybe they met with unfortunate accidents on the way.
6: Maybe they ran out of change of address forms at the post office.
0: Yeah, well, let's get on with the paperwork and get it filled out, and the South Spoon Ranch will be yours to take care of.
4: Oh, we'll take care of it, all right.
8: The Cartwoods left for...
1: And Emma.
8: The Cartwoods and Emma left for California, where they split logs, pushed soil, herded cattle, and sheared sheep.
1: Yes, sir!
8: But the news was not good from the South Spoon Ranch.
0: Well, I've sent cables, letters, Hallmark cards, and even a picture of me with a rude expression on my face. Our tenants won't answer or send me the money they owe us. What should we do?
1: Well, I've already done it.
0: Done what?
1: Sent one of the ranch hands to go get your money. In fact, he should be back any minute now. Maybe this is him now. Yes, sirree.
9: Hello, Father.
1: Maybe it ain't.
0: It's my beloved son, Jeremy. How goes it, son?
9: Father, the messenger Emma sent to the South Spoon Ranch has returned.
0: And?
9: And our tenants grabbed him, beat him severely about the head, and sent him home empty-handed.
0: Those scoundrels.
9: Mm.
0: Where is the messenger now?
9: He's in the ranch house. They're dressing his wounds.
1: Must be using ranch house dressing.
0: Ooh.
9: I think I should go talk to our tenants, Father.
0: No, son. Let's send another man. Someone a little bigger, perhaps. Big John McBear should be able to reason with them.
8: So Big John McBear was sent and returned empty-handed.
0: Well, Big John, you went back to the South Spoon Ranch, spoke to Headlock, Trigger Finger, and Silver Saddle Slapper. What happened?
10: They called me names and hit me in the head.
0: I don't understand their behavior, Emma. We signed a contract. We agreed in good faith. We even sang songs around a campfire together. We had a relationship.
1: Well, what do you reckon we should do now, Mr. Cartwood?
0: Well, I don't know what's left for me to do. There must be someone I could send to the South Spoon Ranch that they would have to respect. But who?
9: Hello, Father.
0: It's my beloved son, Jeremy. Of course. Jeremy!
9: Yes, Father?
0: There's something I need you to do.
8: Believing that Headlock Harry, Trigger Finger Troy, and Silver Saddle Slapper Stephanie would respect his son, Matt Cartwood sent Jeremy to the South Spoon Ranch to collect the overdue rent.
4: Well, Silver Saddle Slapper Stephanie, this is working out a whole lot better than I could have planned. We got the South Spoon Ranch, and Matt Cartwood can't do a thing about it.
6: He could send more men, Headlock Harry.
4: He's probably run out of men by now.
5: Headlock, Silver Saddle Slapper, you'll never guess who just checked into the Golden Knife Hotel.
6: Who?
5: You'll have to guess.
4: Troy, tell me right now or I'll blab your real name to everyone in town.
5: You wouldn't.
4: I would. Try me.
5: All right. Jeremy Cartwood just checked in. That's who.
4: The son. Perfect.
6: Perfect? But he's the son. We'll have to give him the rent now.
4: Not a chance, Silver Saddle Slapper Stephanie. He's Matt Cartwood's heir. If we get rid of him, the South Spoon Ranch could be ours to own. Trigger Finger?
5: What?
4: Take a message to Mr. Jeremy Cartwood.
5: Right. See you later. What message, Headlock Harry?
4: Just...

0: come to meet us at the North Fork of South Spoon at high noon. We want to have a little talk at him with lead. Any questions?
1: Just one. What is your real name, Triggerfinger? I've been a member of this gang for years, and I don't even know.
0: Tell her, Troy.
2: Oh, do I have to?
0: Tell her, Troy.
2: Well, it's Stubby Finger Stanley.
3: Stubby, Triggerfinger Troy, went to town with a message.
4: Yes?
2: Jeremy Cartwood, I'm Stubby... I'm Triggerfinger Troy from the South Spoon Ranch.
4: Yes, I remember you. Have you come with the overdue rent?
2: Nope, just this. Meet us at the North Fork of the South Spoon at high noon.
4: Now listen, I'm a man of peace, Triggerfinger. I don't want any trouble. My father has been more than patient. We just want what you agreed to pay us for living at the South Spoon.
2: Well, don't you worry, boy. Just be at the North Fork at high noon, and you'll get what's coming to you.
4: Then I'll be there.
3: The next day at high noon at the North Fork of South Spoon.
4: Oh, there, Bethesda. Oh, boy. Well, look at this place. It seems like 5 minutes ago that I stood on this spot and waved goodbye to my beloved mother and treasured sisters.
5: Cartwood! Jeremy Cartwood!
4: Who is that? I'm here. To whom am I speaking?
5: Enlock Herring!
2: And Triggerfinger Troy!
1: And Silver Saddle Slapper Stephanie!
4: Well, I'm glad you all could make it. Why don't you come down this way and we'll settle our accounts?
0: No, sir. We'll settle the accounts, Cartwood. Draw your gun!
4: No, this is no way to settle a dispute.
0: Draw your gun, I said. I'm gonna have to count to three.
4: I won't do it.
0: One.
4: You don't know what you're doing.
0: Two.
4: You'll spill innocent blood.
1: Three.
0: Not draw!
4: Father!
6: The book of Matthew says that when the chief priests and Pharisees heard Jesus tell this parable, they knew he was talking about them. Then they began to look for a way to arrest him, to have him put to death. Later, they did. And in that way, the parable Jesus told actually came true.

0: Welcome back to Candid Conversations with Connie and our celebration of the anniversary of Wits End. My guest on stage now is Jason Whitaker. Jason, I'm sure that the day your father opened Wits End must have been a special occasion for you, too. What do you remember about that day?
1: Well, to be honest, I don't remember much. I wasn't here.
0: You weren't?
1: No, I was in Washington, D.C. Suddenly, I remembered that Dad was opening his new shop.
0: So what'd you do?
1: Well, I smiled. Fondly.
0: Great. Let's go to a commercial.
2: Hiya there. This is Bart Rathbone here from the Electric Palace. Just wanted to say congrats on your anniversary, Whit. Oh, and since I have a little bit of airtime left, let me tell you about the new VCRs I just got in. It's a whole new technology. It is so easy to program that even a woman can do it. Why? Why? What'd I say? Picky.

0: welcome back to our almost 25th anniversary of Wits End. You know, I was just saying that I have a lot of memories of Wits End and being with all of you. Don't you guys?
1: Yes.
0: Oh, yeah. Memories too. Yes. Yeah. And I wonder what we'll all be like, say, 25 years from now.
2: Hep, I love that harp, Hep. Whoa. Hello there, Tom.
3: Hi there.
2: Hey, how's your day been?
3: Oh, I've been real busy, Whit. Why, just today, I got up, walked down the stairs, went to the ice box, opened the door, picked up the orange juice cart.
2: Yeah, well, that sounds busy, yeah.
3: Oh.
2: Busy, busy, busy man.
3: Well, these things aren't easy, you know. I'm almost 200 years old.
2: Well, you know, the book of Leviticus says something about old men. I can't really remember.
3: Is Connie here?
2: No.
3: Well, I got a message from her at the Timothy Center.
2: Uh-huh.
3: She said she was taking a leave of absence for a few weeks.
2: You know, Connie's been acting sort of strange around here, too. Not herself at all. Won't even talk to me.
0: Hey, everybody.
2: Connie!
0: Sorry I'm late. Again. Whit, do you think I could leave a little early tonight?
2: Yeah, sure. But Connie, is there something going on that we should know about?
0: I just needed some time off.
3: Because you're tired?
0: Well, I got another job.
2: Oh, so what's this all about, Connie? Why the big change?
0: Are you kidding, Whit? I've been working here at Wits End for almost 40 years, and, well, I don't feel like I've done anything with my life. I've been 16 for 20 years, and everybody else has grown up and moved on. Into Donna Barkley the other day, and she's married and has 3 kids. How did she start out younger than me, and now she's 10 years older than I am? How is that possible?
3: You think that's bad? Well, you should read Dennis the Menace. He's been 6 for going on 75 years.
0: Well, I don't care about Dennis the Menace. I just don't feel like I have anything left to give to this place. I hand out ice cream and clean up spills, and I want something more in my life.
2: Well, I understand, Connie, but you know, your work here at Wits End has been more than just serving ice cream and cleaning up spills. In fact, I'd say you've had a big impact on everybody.
0: Excuse me.
2: Well, hello there.
0: Hi. I was wondering...
2: Wait. Are you... Oh, no. It couldn't be. Mandy Strasberg?
0: No. Mandy's my mother. I'm Melanie.
3: You mean you're Mandy and Melanie? How could you be your own mother?
0: She's told me so much about this place, like the Imagination Station.
3: That's it! You did something weird in the Imagination Station, didn't you? You did something to become your own mother. Whit, I am telling you, you need to unplug that thing.
0: Are you Connie Kendall? Yeah, that's right. My mom told me that she learned so much from you. She also told me that you were one of the reasons she became a Christian. Really? You know what? I'm a Christian, too. My mom prayed with me. Oh, that is so neat, Melanie. So, can I try out the Imagination Station now?
3: No! Are you crazy? You want to become your own grandma?
2: Well, sure, Melanie. I'll take you right up.
0: Oh, that's okay, Whit. I can show her how it's done.
2: Well, all right.
0: Oh, and Whit, when I said I was gonna quit and all that, I didn't mean right away or anything. I meant one of these days.
2: Okay, Connie.
0: Come on, Melanie. I'll take you up there.
2: Tom, you want your Maalox milkshake now?
3: Sounds good.
0: Well, that's all. all the time we have for today's Candid Conversations with Connie and our celebration of 25, give or take a few, wonderful years of Wit's End. I'd like to thank Wit especially for all the great years and for all the things you've taught me, and everyone else.
2: Well, Wit's End would not be possible if it weren't for the people who've helped out all along the way, including you, Connie, and everyone on stage with me now. And of course, none of it would have happened without God and his power to change lives through Jesus Christ.
0: Amen.
1: Absolutely.
0: Yeah. It's been fun, hasn't it?
4: It sure has. Yes, sir.
0: So how about it, Tom? Pizza party at your place?
5: Come on over.
0: Hey, can you fit all these people in your house?
5: Well, I'll have to put the horses in the barn.
0: Sounds great. For kids.

0: minute. Have you guys forgotten how this show ends? Even though Connie was a little confused about the anniversary of Wits End, I still think it's a good idea to take some time to remember the past and think about all the things that God has done for us. As it says in Psalm 143, verses 5 and 8, I remember the days of old. I meditate on all your works. I consider the work of your hands, for in you do I trust. Congratulations, Wits End, and congratulations to Focus on the Family for 25 years of faithful service to God. So, everybody, how do you like the special live broadcast of Focus on the Family? You guys happy? Adventures in Odyssey. It's a presentation of Focus on the Family. 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Our production engineers were Rob Jorgensen, Jonathan Crow, Nathan Jones, Glenn Montjoy, and our producers were Marshall Younger and Bob Hoos. And I'm Chris, hoping you'll join us again next time for
1: Adventures

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5: No, it's about a meatball. It's a song about meat.
4: Okay.
3: I lost my poor meatball.
4: Oh, yeah, you're right. I'm with you now.
3: When somebody sneezed.
4: Oh,

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1: Hey, I'm Eddie, and my favourite Bible verse is Luke 6:31, which says, "Treat people the way that you want them to treat you." That's Luke 6:31. And this is Vision Kids.
2: Vision Kids!

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1: Welcome to the all-new Vision Kids. We're very glad you're listening. Let's not keep this awesome secret to ourselves. Tell your friends about it too. 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It's a 24/7 stream, so no matter when you listen, you'll hear friendly voices, fantastic music, some amazing programs, including, of course, The Adventure in Odyssey every weekday, and some radio theatre on the weekends as well.

0: about the mum and dad verse? Because there's lots of mums and dads here, children. So if your dad is crusty and your mum's in a flap... Children, put your hands up if your dad is ever crusty. Oh, no! Children, keep your hands up if your dad is crusty and he's here today. Oh, no.
1: Go and stop it, kids. Put your hands down.
0: Children, put your hands up if your mum is sometimes gets in a flap. Oh, no! Hands down, hands down. 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Hands down. Mums and dads, put your hands up if sometimes your children are naughty. 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
1: if your dad is crusty...

0: Right. Now, Jenny Fleck, what I want to know is, where are my sewing needles?
1: Sebastian.
0: What?
1: It's not that kind of sewing.
0: Oh.
1: Okay?
0: What kind of sewing is it?
1: No, I think it would be a very good idea.
0: What would?
1: If maybe I took over the singing.
0: Oh, no.
1: And you listen.
0: Not fair.
1: Learn a little bit about what this is all about, okay?
0: No.
1: Now go and sit over there.
0: But I've been practicing for weeks and weeks. Oh, can I do that? Dum, da dum, dum, dim, dim, dum, dum, dum, dum.
2: Went sewing one day, and some of the good seed it fell by the wayside.
0: What's a wayside?
2: And the birds of the air came and ate it with glee.
0: I like these bits.
2: And that was the end of that part of the seed.
0: Oh dear. Oh, I missed the dum-de-dum bits. Oh well, I'm not even supposed to be here.
2: A sewer.
0: Excuse me.
2: Oh, stop it.
0: I just want to turn. And some of the good seed sprang up right away.
1: Off my strings.
0: Sorry.
2: Cause it fell on the rocks where the soil weren't deep.
0: Help, I'm a thirsty seed. And it wasn't, not weren't.
2: And when the sun rose, it was scorched by the heat.
0: Oh, yeah, well, I'm not going to stay out here and get scorched by any heat. And besides, I haven't got any sunscreen.

0: seed grew just where it lay.
1: Now it's my turn to sing. With the thorn, then the thistle, then the weed, then. Oh, and with the thorn, then the... Oh, do you know, I still didn't get it right. With the thorn, then the thistle, then the weed, then such like.
0: Till I grew up and choked it, and it vanished from sight.
1: Jerry.
0: Just like you're going to, Sebastian.
1: Now, King Lord, supposed

0: Well, you see, this guy who owned it really looked after it very well.
1: Then as spring was sprung, there was corn everywhere.
0: 30, 60, 100, 200, 400, 590,000 times as much was planted and more. Now can we sing it? Next time through. Not this time.
1: A sower, a sower is sowing today. The seed is God's word and it's coming your way.

0: feel that it's me. I never thought about it quite like that before. I suppose I have got a few weeds here and there that need pulling out.
1: You're listening to
2: Vision Kids.
3: Hey, I got a question. Why did Jesus come down?
4: Abby, that's a great question, and I think we can answer it with a song. Come on, kids, sing along. Jesus came.

0: to us.
1: Hey guys, I like your singing.
0: Well, hello. Kids, meet Mr. Donut Man.
2: Hey, Mr. Donut Man.
3: Hello.
2: We were just singing about why Jesus came down to earth.
1: Hey, that's wonderful. Mind if I sing along?
4: Sure.

0: 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Oh, yeah. Great singing, everyone.
1: So does that answer the question?
2: Yeah!
0: And that's why God came down to us.
3: Streaming live in the Vision app.
4: This is Vision.

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1: This is Vision Kids.
2: Come on, everybody. Let's boogie woogie. Boogie woogie.

0: Hey guys, it's Andy Kirk. Houses were torched, crops were stolen, and hasty graves were dug for corpses. This was the legacy of Attila the Hun, sweeping across northern Italy and wreaking havoc and destruction on the remnants of the Roman Empire. But they unintentionally left another, more positive legacy as well. Refugees fled from burning cities, desperate to find safe refuge, and some literally took to the swamps, finding sanctuary in a desolate group of islands in a marshy lagoon. When the Huns were followed by other invading tribes, more Roman citizens streamed to the swamps to avoid the carnage and destruction on the mainland. Over the next few centuries, they transformed the inhospitable surroundings into an architectural wonder, Venice. With more than 400 bridges and almost 200 canals, it became a center of trade and seafaring power. Built out of misfortune, Venice eventually turned into one of the richest and most beautiful cities in the world. Harsh necessity can be the mother of glorious invention. I'm Andy Kerr. Super
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4: 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Jeremiah 28 verse 11.
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1: Hello, everyone, and welcome back to Quick Sticks, quick Bible stories for the everyday. And today I have with me Mother.
2: G'day, Josh.
1: Hello. Today's story is called Joseph Becomes the Boss. Last time we were talking about Joseph and how he kept being happy and helpful even when things were unfair and didn't really go his way. Joseph did a great job as the boss of Egypt and spent 7 years collecting spare food and building huge towers to store it all in. At the end of the 7 years, there was a big famine, which means there's not enough food to go around, so people can starve. And it happened just as God has told him there would be.
2: The famine was a time when there were lots of insects and there was not enough rain for the plants to grow. But because Joseph had followed God's advice and saved food, the people of Egypt still had plenty of food to eat. Well, Joseph's dad and brothers lived a little way away from Egypt, and soon they ran out of food because of the famine. Joseph's dad sent most of the brothers down to Egypt to see if they could buy some food, but kept the youngest brother, Benjamin, at home.
1: When the brothers arrived in Egypt, they went straight to see the boss to ask for food. Can you guess who it was? They had to go see Joseph, and they bowed down before him and asked for food. Now, you might recognize this little piece of the story because, if you recall, Joseph was left in a pit by his brothers because he foresaw a dream, a vision in his sleep, that his brothers were bowing down to him and that he was a powerful leader. And they laughed in his face and left him to die, really. And here they are now doing exactly that. It had been many years since Joseph's brothers had sold him as a slave, and because he was wearing the king's special clothes, they didn't recognize Joseph.
2: But Joseph recognized the brothers. But he pretended he didn't know them because he wanted to test them to see if they had changed and had learnt how to be nice and kind. So Joseph said to them roughly, "You are spies. You have come to find out the weakness of our land."
1: Then the brothers were worried and they replied, "No, my lord, we've come to buy food. We are all a part of a family of 12 brothers." But Joseph pretended to be cross with them and put them all in a prison for 3 days.
2: After the 3 days, he brought them out of prison and said to them, "If you are telling the truth, leave one of your brothers here in prison, and the others go and carry grain for your hungry families. Then bring your youngest brother to me, and then I will know that you are telling the truth."
1: The brothers said to each other, "This is all caused because of what we did to our brother Joseph." The brothers agreed, and Joseph took Simeon and put him in chains in jail, and the brothers left with bags full of grain for their hungry families. Joseph had made sure that each bag was full and that his servants also put back in their bags the money they had paid for the food.
2: When they returned home, they found the money and they were really worried. They told their dad, Jacob, about what had happened and that they would need to take Benjamin back so Simeon could be released from jail.
1: God had a plan to look after Jacob and his family, and even though things didn't look very good, God was making sure that Joseph was in the right place at the right time to look after everyone. God will make sure that we're in the right place at the right time as well.
2: And that's good news.
1: That is.
2: Bye for now.
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0: 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Jeremiah 28 verse 11. 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
5: 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I have prepared a great classic hymn for your listening enjoyment. All right, I hope this goes well. 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

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Through this world of toil and snares. 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That's right, splendid.

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1: You guys know this part, don't you? Can you say it with me? Hi, this is Chris. Welcome to Adventures in Odyssey.
2: Oh, hi there. Welcome to Odyssey. I'm John Avery Whitaker, but most folks around here call me Wit. Why don't you get the whole family together and join us for another exciting adventure in Odyssey.
1: Hi everyone, today's show is being taped before a live audience at Focus on the Family in Colorado. Join us for a wonderful celebration of Focus on the Family's 25th anniversary! That's your part!

0: and welcome to the special live edition of Candid Conversations with Connie on Kids Radio. I'm Connie Kendall, with whom you'll be, having this candid conversation. We're here in the Little Theater for a special celebration. There's a small crowd to help us. Say hi, everyone! Okay, well, maybe it's not so small. Anyway, on stage with me to celebrate this very special occasion is Mr. John Avery Whittaker.
1: Hello.
2: But, Connie, what special occasion are you talking about?
0: What do you mean, what special occasion? You are so modest. It's the 25th anniversary of Wits End! And boy, do we have a lot of things planned.
2: Connie...
0: We have some classic kids' radio sketches, and we're going to reminisce...
2: Connie, wait a minute.
0: What? What's wrong?
2: Actually, I think there's been a misunderstanding. It's not our 25th anniversary.
0: Oh, yes, it is, because I figured it out. 2 years ago, I went to the Electric Palace during their 15th anniversary. I remember, because I bought a hairdryer there that almost electrocuted me, and I took stock of my life after that. Anyway, when I got to Wits End later that day, Bernard was talking about the day the Electric Palace first opened, and he was mad because the automatic doors had crushed his squeegee bucket, and he said that he'd had that bucket for 8 years because you gave it to him on the day Wits End opened, since you had a lot of windows for him to wash, so that makes 25 years.
2: Connie, there was an article in the newspaper the day after Bart's anniversary sale at the Electric Palace. It turns out it wasn't his 15th anniversary. He made it up as an excuse for a sale. So your math was wrong.
0: So it's not your 25th anniversary?
2: No.
0: Oh. But I've got all these guests coming and events planned. Wait, do you think maybe we could just still do it?
2: Well...
0: Great. Okay, so why don't you tell us what it was like not 25 years ago when you first opened the shop? It must have been so exciting. What was going through your head when you cut that ribbon?
2: Well, we didn't have any ribbon cutting.
0: Oh, but were you nervous? Did you have any inkling what a big deal this would be and how it would change your life? How did it feel?
2: I was glad I had some customers.
0: Great. That's a great answer, Whit. Let's take a break. We'll be back right after this.
3: G'day, it's Andy Kirk here. There's a story set in ancient times about a king who placed a huge rock on a roadway. Then he hid himself and watched to see if anyone would remove the rock. Some of the king's wealthiest and most important people came by and just walked straight past the rock. Heaps of them actually blamed the king for not keeping the roads clear, but none did anything about getting the big stone out of the way. Then a poor man came along carrying a big load of vegetables. On approaching the big rock, the poor guy laid down his basket and moved the rock off the side of the road. After pushing and straining, he finally got it off and looked underneath and found a big purse full of gold. The purse contained a stack of gold and a note from the king that said it's for the person who cleared the road. You know, kids, we need to look sometimes past the big problems in our life and actually attend to them. And as we push through it and push past it, we'll actually find a big reward after it. I'm Andy Kirk.
4: Super Kids.
5: And now, a parable called Young Guns Bonanza in the Big Valley. Our story begins deep in the heart of the Great West, on the South Spoon Ranch, where its kind-hearted owner, Matt Cartwood, is talking with his sidekick, Emma Darlin.
6: Well, Emma, the South Spoon Ranch is completed. We have a sprawling mansion, land as far as any eye can see, and the most successful trade in cattle and sheep anywhere west of the Mississippi.
7: Well, you don't have to tell me, Mr. Cartwood. I've been with you from the beginning, splitting logs, pushing soil, herding cattle, and shearing sheep. Yes, sirree.
6: I know it, Emma, I know it.
7: Yeah, but wait a minute. Huh? I know that look in your eye, Mr. Cartwood. You got that itch again.
6: No, Emma, the powder took care of that, yeah. But
2: It's time to move on to new pastures where the logs aren't split, the soil isn't pushed, the cattle haven't heard, and the sheep are sure to be unshorn somewhere over that next mountain. I want you to get everyone packed. We're moving to California.
5: Matt and Emma packed up their families, got the wagon train ready, and were just about to head into the sunset when...
7: Mr. Cartwood! Mr. Cartwood! I know I only have a brain the size of a molecule on the hind leg of a flea. But shouldn't you entrust someone to take care of the South Spoon Ranch while we're gone? Why, it seems a waste to leave all those split logs, push soil, and herded cattle.
2: No, Emma, I've been thinking the same thing, and that's why I took out an ad in the Big Valley Gazette for some good workers to come in and run the place while we're building new lives in California. They should be here any moment now.
7: Hey, maybe this is one of them now. Yes, sirree!
1: Hello, Father.
7: And maybe it ain't.
2: Why, it's my beloved son, Jeremy. Where have you been all day?
1: I was at the North Fork of the South Spoon waving goodbye to Mom and my dear sister.
2: Oh, and they made arrangements for us in town, then.
1: Uh-huh. From South Spoon's North Fork, they're going to the Golden Knife Hotel in Pen Creek Gulch near Kettle Gorge.
7: Why, they have a nice blue plate special there. That's what I heard.
2: Enough with the kitchen utensils now. As soon as our new tenants get here, we'll join the rest of our dearly departed family.
7: Hey, maybe that's them there now.
4: Hiya! We're your new tenants!
7: About time.
2: Well, I'm glad you finally made it. I'm Matt Cartwood. This here's my son, Jeremy.
1: Hello.
2: And this here's Emma, my trusty sidekick.
7: Yes, sirree!
8: Well, I'm Headlock Harry, and these are my boys.
9: I'm Trigger Finger Troy.
10: And I'm Silver Saddle Slapper Stephanie.
11: Signing your names must be a real chore.
10: Oh, it is, yeah.
8: Enough with the jibber-jabber. Are you going to lease the place to us or ain't you?
2: Well, I had hoped a few more people would answer that ad.
9: Maybe they were busy.
8: Maybe they met with unfortunate accidents on the way.
10: Maybe they ran out of change of address forms at the post office.
2: Yeah, well, let's get on with the paperwork and get it filled out, and the South Spoon Ranch will be yours to take care of.
8: Oh, we'll take care of it, all right.

0: should we do?
1: Well, I've already done it.
0: Done what?
1: Sent one of the ranch hands to go get your money. In fact, he should be back any minute now. Maybe this is him now. Yes, sirree.
2: Hello, Father.
1: Maybe it ain't.
0: It's my beloved son, Jeremy. How goes it, son?
2: Father, the messenger Emma sent to the South Spoon Ranch has returned.
0: And?
2: And our tenants grabbed him, beat him severely about the head, and sent him home empty-handed.
0: Those scoundrels. Where is the messenger now?
2: He's in the ranch house. They're dressing his wounds.
1: Must be using ranch house dressing.
2: Ooh. I think I should go talk to our tenants, Father.
0: No, son. Let's send another man. Someone a little bigger, perhaps. Big John McBear should be able to reason with them.
3: So Big John McBear was sent and returned empty-handed.
0: Well, Big John, you went back to the South Spoon Ranch, spoke to Headlock, Triggerfinger, and Silver Saddle Slapper. What happened?
4: They called me names and hit me in the head.
0: I don't understand their behavior, Emma. We signed a contract. We agreed in good faith. We even sang songs around a campfire together. We had a relationship.
1: Well, what do you reckon we should do now, Mr. Cartwood?
0: Well, I don't know what's left for me to do. There must be someone I could send to the South Spoon Ranch that they would have to respect. But who?
2: Hello, Father.
0: It's my beloved son, Jeremy. Of course. Jeremy!
2: Yes, Father?
0: There's something I need you to do.
3: Believing that Headlock Harry, Triggerfinger Troy, and Silver Saddle Slapper Stephanie would respect his son, Matt Cartwood sent Jeremy to the South Spoon Ranch to collect the overdue rent.
5: Well, Silver Saddle Slapper Stephanie, this is working out a whole lot better than I could have planned. We got the South Spoon Ranch, and Matt Cartwood can't do a thing about it.
6: He could send more men, Headlock Harry.
5: He's probably run out of men by now.
7: Headlock, Silver Saddle Slapper, you'll never guess who just checked into the Golden Knife Hotel.
6: Who?
7: You'll have to guess.
5: Troy, tell me right now or I'll blab your real name to everyone in town.
7: You wouldn't.
5: I would. Try me.
7: All right. Jeremy Cartwood just checked in. That's who.
5: The son. Perfect.
6: Perfect? But he's the son. We'll have to give him the rent now.
5: Not a chance, Silver Saddle Slapper Stephanie. He's Matt Cartwood's heir. If we get rid of him, the South Spoon Ranch could be ours to own. Triggerfinger?
7: What?
5: Take a message to Mr. Jeremy Cartwood.
7: Right. See you later. What message, Headlock Harry?
5: Just tell him to meet us at the North Fork of South Spoon at high noon. We want to have a little talk at him with lead. Any questions?
6: Just one. What is your real name, Triggerfinger? I've been a member of this gang for years and I don't even know.
5: Tell her, Troy.
7: Oh, do I have to?
5: Tell her, Troy.
7: Well, it's Stubby Finger Stanley.
3: Stubby, Triggerfinger Troy went to town with a message.
2: Yes?
7: Jeremy Cartwood, I'm Stubby... I'm Triggerfinger Troy from the South Spoon Ranch.
2: Yes, I remember you. Have you come with the overdue rent?
7: Nope, just this. Meet us at the North Fork of the South Spoon at high noon.
2: Now listen, I'm a man of peace, Triggerfinger. I don't want any trouble. My father has been more than patient. We just want what you agreed to pay us for living at the South Spoon.
7: Well, don't you worry, boy. Just be at the North Fork at high noon, and you'll get what's coming to you.
2: Then I'll be there.
3: The next day at high noon at the North Fork of South Spoon.
2: Oh, there, Bethesda. Oh, look at this place.

0: seems like 5 minutes ago that I stood on this spot and waved goodbye to my beloved mother and treasured sisters.
1: Cartwood! Mm. Jeremy Cartwood!
0: Who is that? I'm here. To whom am I speaking?
1: Enlock Harry! And Trigger Finger Troy!
2: And Silver Saddle Slapper Stephanie!
0: Well, I'm glad you all could make it. Why don't you come down this way and we'll settle our accounts?
3: No, sir. We'll settle the accounts, Cartwood. Draw your gun!
0: No, this is no way to settle a dispute.
3: Draw your gun, I said. I'm gonna have to count to three.
0: I won't do it.
3: What?
0: You don't know what you're doing.
2: Two.
0: You'll spill innocent blood.
3: Not draw!
0: Father!
4: The book of Matthew says that when the chief priests and Pharisees heard Jesus tell this parable, they knew he was talking about them. Then they began to look for a way to arrest him, to have him put to death. Later, they did. And in that way, the parable Jesus told actually came true.

0: Welcome back to Candid Conversations with Connie and our celebration of the anniversary of Wits End. My guest on stage now is Jason Whitaker. Jason, I'm sure that the day your father opened Wits End must have been a special occasion for you, too. What do you remember about that day?
1: Well, to be honest, I don't remember much. I wasn't here.
0: You weren't?
1: No, I was in Washington, D.C. Suddenly, I remembered that Dad was opening his new shop.
0: So what'd you do?
1: Well, I smiled. Fondly.
0: Great. Let's go to a commercial.
2: Hiya there, this is Bart Rathbone here from the Electric Palace. Just wanted to say congrats on your anniversary, Whit. Oh, and since I have a little bit of airtime left, let me tell you about the new VCRs I just got in. It's a whole new technology. It is so easy to program that even a woman can do it. Why? Why? What'd I say? Picky.

0: welcome back to our almost 25th anniversary of Wits End. You know, I was just saying that I have a lot of memories of Wits End and being with all of you. Don't you guys?
1: Yes.
0: And I wonder what we'll all be like, say, 25 years from now.
2: Yep, I love that harp, Hep. Whoa. Hello there, Tom.
3: Hi there, Whit.
2: Hey, how's your day been?
3: Oh, I've been real busy, Whit. Why, just today, I got up, walked down the stairs, went to the refrigerator ice box, opened the door, picked up the orange juice cart.
2: Yeah, well, that sounds busy, yeah.
3: Oh.
2: Busy, busy, busy man.
3: Well, these things aren't easy, you know. I'm almost 200 years old.
2: Well, you know, the book of Leviticus says something about old men. I can't really remember that.
3: Is Connie here?
2: No.
3: Well, I got a message from her at the Timothy Center.
2: Uh-huh.
3: She said she was taking a leave of absence for a few weeks.
2: You know, Connie's been acting sort of strange around here, too. Not herself at all. Won't even talk to me.
0: Hey, everybody.
2: Connie!
0: Sorry I'm late. Again. Whit, do you think I could leave a little early tonight?
2: Yeah, sure. But Connie, is there something going on that we should know about?
0: I just needed some time off.
3: Because you're tired?
0: Well, I got another job.
2: Oh, so what's this all about, Connie? Why the big change?
0: Are you kidding, Whit? I've been working here at Wits End for almost 40 years, and, well, I don't feel like I've done anything with my life. I've been 16 for 20 years, and everybody else has grown up and moved on. Into Donna Barkley the other day, and she's married and has 3 kids. How did she start out younger than me, and now she's 10 years older than I am? How is that possible?
3: You think that's bad? Well, you should read Dennis the Menace. He's been 6 for going on 75 years.
0: Well, I don't care about Dennis the Menace. I just don't feel like I have anything left to give to this place. I hand out ice cream and clean up spills, and I want something more in my life.
2: Well, I understand, Connie, but you know, your work here at Wits End has been more than just serving ice cream and cleaning up spills. In fact, I'd say you've had a big impact on everybody.
0: Excuse me.
2: Well, hello there.
0: Hi. I was wondering...
2: Wait. Are you... Oh, no. Couldn't be. Mandy Strasberg?
0: No. Mandy's my mother. I'm Melanie.
3: You mean you're Mandy and Melanie? How could you be your own mother?
0: She's told me so much about this place, like the Imagination Station.
3: That's it! You did something weird in the Imagination Station, didn't you? You did something to become your own mother. Whit, I am telling you, you need to unplug that thing.
0: Are you Connie Kendall? Yeah, that's right. My mom told me that she learned so much from you. She also told me that you were one of the reasons she became a Christian. Really? You know what? I'm a Christian, too. My mom prayed with me. Oh, that is so neat, Melanie. So, can I try out the Imagination Station now?
3: No! Are you crazy? You want to become your own grandma?
2: Sure, Melanie. I'll take you right up.
0: Oh, that's okay, Whit. I can show her how it's done.
2: Well, all right.
0: Oh, and Whit, when I said I was gonna quit and all that, I didn't mean right away or anything. I meant one of these days.
2: Okay, Connie.
0: Come on, Melanie. I'll take you up there.
2: Tom, you want your Maalox milkshake now?
3: Sounds good.
0: Well, that's all the time we have for today's Candid Conversations with Connie and our celebration of 25, give or take a few, wonderful years of Wits End. I'd like to thank Wit especially for all the great years and for all the things you've taught me and everyone else.
2: Well, Wits End would not be possible if it weren't for the people who've helped out all along the way, including you, Connie, and everyone on stage with me now. And of course, none of it would have happened without God and his power to change lives through Jesus Christ.
0: Amen.
1: Absolutely.
0: Amen. It's been fun, hasn't it?
4: It sure has. Yes, sir.
0: So how about it, Tom? Pizza party at your place?
5: Come on over.
0: Hey, can you fit all these people in your house?
5: Well, I'll have to put the horses in the barn.
0: Sounds great. For Canada.

0: minute. Have you guys forgotten how this show ends? Even though Connie was a little confused about the anniversary of Wits End, I still think it's a good idea to take some time to remember the past and think about all the things that God has done for us. As it says in Psalm 143, verses 5 and 8, I remember the days of old. I meditate on all your works. I consider the work of your hands, for in you do I trust. Congratulations, Wits End, and congratulations to Focus on the Family for 25 years of faithful service to God. So, everybody, how do you like the special live broadcast of Focus on the Family? You guys happy? 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It's a presentation of Focus on the Family. 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Our production engineers were Rob Jorgensen, Jonathan Crow, Nathan Jones, Glenn Montjoy, and our producers were Marshall Younger and Bob Hoos. And I'm Chris, hoping you'll join us again next time for
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0: everyone's got a water buffalo and everyone does not have a water buffalo. 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Why don't I have a water buffalo? And are you prepared to deal with that? I don't think so. Just stop being so silly!
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0: little girl to present her gift to her father, and he was again angry when he found the box contained nothing inside. "There's nothing inside," bellowed the father. The father was disappointed in the effort that the little girl had gone to, especially when there was nothing in the box. Gathering her courage, the girl said, "Daddy, it's a box of kisses. I blew them in there for you." This story teaches us that we don't need money to give elaborate gifts or even have to spend a lot, but instead we can show someone that we love how you feel through simple things. I think the less is more principle can come into play when we love people. I'm Andy Kirk.
1: Super Kids.
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0: 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You deserve a clap. 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

0: 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Ah, it's a red back spider! 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
1: Ha, that guy's very funny. Yeah, I like you a lot, Steve. High fine guy. Yeah, we come back again soon.
2: Helping kids.
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2: Kids.
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11: 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Jeremiah 28 verse 11.
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1: Do you have a story to tell, Vision Kids? What's the best story you've ever heard? Well, some people who are experts at telling stories, Bible stories based on the truth of God's word, are focused on the family, and they do so through their radio theatre program. We have it here on Vision

jam zoo. As you can hear, there's lots of animals. We can hear the baa of a sheep, the moo cow, the quack of a duck, the roar of a lion. Oh yes, and the tweet of a bird, that's always a good one. And then we have the neigh of a horse. Well, I've been studying the mating

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2: Hello everyone and welcome back to Quick Sticks, quick Bible stories for the everyday. And today I have with me Mother.
3: G'day Josh.
2: Hello. Today's story is called Joseph Becomes the Boss. Last time we were talking about Joseph and how he kept being happy and helpful even when things were unfair and didn't really go his way. Joseph did a great job as the boss of Egypt and spent 7 years collecting spare food and building huge towers to store it all in. At the end of the 7 years, there was a big famine, which means there's not enough food to go around, so people can starve. And it happened just as God has told him there would be.
3: The famine was a time when there were lots of insects and there was not enough rain for the plants to grow. But because Joseph had followed God's advice and saved food, the people of Egypt still had plenty of food to eat. Well, Joseph's dad and brothers lived a little way away from Egypt, and soon they ran out of food because of the famine. Joseph's dad sent most of the brothers down to Egypt to see if they could buy some food, but kept the youngest brother, Benjamin, at home.
2: When the brothers arrived in Egypt, they went straight to see the boss to ask for food. Can you guess who it was? They had to go see Joseph, and they bowed down before him and asked for food. Now, you might recognize this little piece of the story because, if you recall, Joseph was left in a pit by his brothers because he foresaw a dream, a vision in his sleep, that his brothers were bowing down to him and that he was a powerful leader. And they laughed in his face and left him to die, really. And here they are now doing exactly that. It had been many years since Joseph's brothers had sold him as a slave, and because he was wearing the king's special clothes, they didn't recognize Joseph.
3: But Joseph recognized the brothers. But he pretended he didn't know them because he wanted to test them to see if they had changed and had learnt how to be nice and kind. So Joseph said to them roughly, "You are spies. You have come to find out the weakness of our land."
2: Then the brothers were worried and they replied, "No, my lord, we've come to buy food. We are all a part of a family of 12 brothers." But Joseph pretended to be cross with them and put them all in a prison for 3 days.
3: After the 3 days, he brought them out of prison and said to them, "If you are telling the truth, leave one of your brothers here in prison, and the others go and carry grain for your hungry families. Then bring your youngest brother to me, and then I will know that you are telling the truth."
2: The brothers said to each other, "This is all caused because of what we did to our brother Joseph." The brothers agreed, and Joseph took Simeon and put him in chains in jail, and the brothers left with bags full of grain for their hungry families. Joseph had made sure that each bag was full and that his servants also put back in their bags the money they had paid for the food.
3: When they returned home, they found the money and they were really worried. They told their dad, Jacob, about what had happened and that they would need to take Benjamin back so Simeon could be released from jail.
2: God had a plan to look after Jacob and his family, and even though things didn't look very good, God was making sure that Joseph was in the right place at the right time to look after everyone. God will make sure that we're in the right place at the right time as well.
3: And that's good news.
2: That is.
3: Bye for now.
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0: 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Have you let your friends know? Have you let your siblings know? 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Well, that's up for you to decide, Vision Kids. 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

0: 18, which is I can do all things through Christ who strengthens me.
1: That's Philippians 4 verse 13.
0: And this is Vision Kids.
2: Vision

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1: And then roll!

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1: This is Vision Kids.
2: How awesome is the Lord Most High, the great King over all the earth. God has ascended amid shouts of joy, the Lord amid the sounding of trumpets. Come and see what God has done, how awesome his works.

0: Kirk, have you ever been angry? I have. There are times that I've been so mad that I actually forgot what I was mad about in the first place. People might tell you anger is a bad thing, but I want to tell you that it's okay. Anger is an important emotion. It means something has happened to hurt us, something has happened to get us a bit riled up. So what should we do instead? Well, instead of getting angry at people, the best thing to do is take some time out. Time to get away, stomp around a bit, hit your pillow. If someone asks what's wrong, just say, well, I'm angry, just give me a moment. But afterwards, talk to someone that you trust. Have a chat, let them know what's happened, talk about what's hurting, and work through it. It's okay to feel emotions. It's about what we are, but it's how we do it. I'm Andy Kirk. Super
1: Kids. Streaming live in the Vision app.
2: This is Vision.

0: What are you talking about? What's a rooster and mashed potatoes have to do with being a pirate?
1: Hey, that's right. We're supposed to sing about piratey things.
0: Oh! And who's ever kissed a chipmunk? That's just nonsense. Why even bring it up? Am I right? What do you think?
1: I think you look like Captain Crunch.
0: Huh? No, I don't.
1: Do too.
0: Do not.
1: You're making me hungry.
0: That's it. You're walking the plank.
1: Says who?
0: Says the cabin. That's who.
1: Oh, yeah? Aye, aye, Captain Crunch.

0: look good in leggings.
1: You just don't get it.
2: And we've never been to Boston in that fall.
1: Pass the chips. Who's got the remote control?
0: Here it is. Time for Geraldo.
1: It's definitely time for Wapna.
0: Oh, I don't like this show. Hey, look. I found a quarter.
3: This is Vision Kids.

0: Timmy, you pretend to be Jesus, and you yell, stop. Now, you kids over here, you pretend to be the rain. Let me hear you. And in the middle, you're the wind. Come on. And you kids over here, you're the waves. Let me hear you. Okay, good job. Remember, Timmy, you yell, stop. Are you ready? Let's see.
1: What kind of man is this? What kind of man is this? He spoke to the rain.
2: Stop!
0: And the rain stopped falling.
1: He spoke to the rain.

0: Okay, let's have some rain. And now the wind. And now the waves. Come on, rain. Come on, wind. I need a hurricane. And more waves. Oh, and everybody rock back and forth. It's a terrible storm. Oh, help us, Jesus. Help us. Thank you, Jesus.
1: Vision Kids.
2: Vision Kids.
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2: Hi, I'm Josh, and my favorite Bible verse is Joshua 1:9, which says, "This is my command, be strong and courageous.
3: Do not be afraid or discouraged, for the Lord your God is with you wherever you go."
2: That was Joshua 1:9, and this is Vision Kids.
1: Vision Kids!

0: guys, it's Andy Kirk. A well-known speaker started off his seminar by holding up a $20 note. In the room, 200 people were listening, and he asked who would like the $20 notes. Hands started going up everywhere. He crumpled the note up and asked who still wants it. Hands still went up in the air because they realized that the note hadn't lost its value. Many times in our lives, we feel we are dropped, crumpled, and ground into the dirt by decisions we make and circumstances that come our way. We feel as though we are worthless, but no matter what has happened or what will happen, you never lose your value. Remember, you are special. I'm Andy Kirk.
1: Super Kids.
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5: Hi, I'm Luca, and my favorite Bible verse is Psalm 63, verse 1, which says, "You, God, are my God. Earnestly I seek you. I thirst for you. My whole being longs for you.
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3: And now it's time for Silly Songs with Laddie, the part of the show where Laddie comes out and sings a silly song. One day, while talking with Dr. Archibald, Laddie confronts one of his deepest fears.

0: your father? Fascinating! 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
1: That'd be too bad, I'd be so sad, I might get mad, I'd call my dad, that'd be too bad.
0: That'd be too bad.
1: That'd be too bad.
0: Why?
1: Because I love my lips.

0: Oh my, this is more serious than I thought. Laddie, what do you see here?
1: That looks like a lip.
0: What about this?
1: It's a lip.
0: And this?
1: It's a lip, it's a lip, it's a lip, lip, lip, it's a lip, it's a lip, it's a lip, lip, lip, it's a lip, it's a lip, it's a lip, lip, lip, lip, lip, lip, lip.
0: Laddie, tell me about your childhood.
1: When I was just 2 years old, I left my lips out in the cold and they turned blue. What could I do?
0: Oh dear, they turned blue. What could you do?
1: Oh, they turned blue.
0: I see.
1: On the day I got my tooth, I had to kiss my great aunt Ruth. She had a beard and it felt weird.
0: My, my, she had a beard and it felt weird?
1: She had a beard.
0: Oh.
1: 10 days after I turned 8, got my lips stuck in a gate. My friends all laughed and I just stood there until the fire department came and broke the lock with the crowbar, and I had to spend the next 6 weeks in lip rehab with this kid named Oscar who got stung by a bee right on the lip, and we couldn't even talk to each other until the 5th week because both of our lips were so swollen, and when he did start speaking, he just spoke Polish, and I only knew like 3 words in Polish, except now I know 4 because Oscar taught me the word for lip. Usta.
0: Your friends all laughed. Usta. How do you spell that?
1: I don't know.
0: So what you're saying is that when you were young...
1: They turned blue, what could I do? She had a beard and it felt weird. My friends all laughed. Whoop-da!
0: I'm confused.
1: I love my lip.

0: told you how I feel about my nose?
1: Oh, look at the time!
2: We are the future. We are Vision Kids.
3: I would now like to sing a song, an old favorite of mine, Father Abraham.

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My frame was not hidden from you when I was made in the secret place. When I was woven together in the depths of the earth, your eyes saw my unformed body. All the days

Hey guys, it's Andy Kirk. 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I know your parents hate hearing this, especially in the middle of a movie, a family holiday, or when you're hanging out on a Sunday afternoon. Actually, it's pronounced boring, and it seems to come from the depths of disgust and said with such passion. The only thing is, once in this state of mind, it doesn't matter what you have at your disposal.

0: you stay in this negative mindset. I want to ask what else you're saying in life with such passion, but on a positive note. Are you saying awesome or thanks heaps? It's amazing what you emphasize will become the way you think. I'm Andy Kirk. Super
1: Kids. 24/7. And just for us, this is Vision Kids.

0: least we're all friends again. Hey, has anybody seen the professor?
1: Nope.
0: Ah!
2: Hey, do you like it? I made it entirely out of bamboo and coconuts. Pretty good, huh? Well, climb aboard.
1: Hey, Bob.
0: Yeah, Larry.
1: Next summer, let's just sell lemonade, like everyone else.
0: That sounds like a good idea.
3: You know that in love we can forgive. Hey, man, it is the only way to live.

0: guys, it's Andy Kirk. A man crashed his car, which ended up in a ditch. After a few unsuccessful attempts to get his car out, he sat on his bumper and waited for help to arrive. A farmer arrived with a big, powerful horse. The farmer hitched up his horse to the car and yelled, "Pull Nelly," but the horse didn't move. He said, "Pull Buster," but still the horse didn't move. Next, the farmer yelled, "Pull Coco," but once again, the big, strong horse stayed still. Finally, he yelled, "Pull, buddy," and all of a sudden, the horse pulled and pulled, and the car came out of the ditch. The man thanked the farmer, but asked why he got the horse's name wrong. The farmer said he didn't get it wrong, but the horse is blind, and he thought if he was the only one pulling, he wouldn't even try. You know, we're often like Buddy. We won't try something unless we think there are others helping. The truth is that we have the strength in us to achieve so much more. So don't wait to be tricked into doing something, but just give it a go. I'm Andy Kirk. Super
1: Kids. Vision Kids.
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0: on the deep blue sea.
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0: Oh, yeah.
2: 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That's great.
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4: This is Vision Kids.

So what we got here, folks, is what's called a parable. And a parable is an earthly story with a heavenly meaning. You get my meaning? You see, Jesus used parables a lot to help people understand the truth about who he is and about how he wants us to live, see? So the question here is,

Hi, I'm Atia, and my favorite Bible verse is Luke 8:11, which says, "This is the meaning of the parable. The seed is God's word." That was Luke 8:11, and this is Vision Kids.

0: Hey guys, it's Andy Kirk. The truth is an awesome thing. When you tell the truth, people feel good about you. They think that you're someone they can trust. They will believe you, and they will respect you, and they will think good things about you. Sometimes it's hard to tell the truth though. Sometimes telling the truth means you might get into trouble, and sometimes you might have to own up to making a mistake. In these times, telling the truth is an awesome thing. It means you can be forgiven for making that mistake. The truth can set you free from that mistake. And that's awesome. I'm Andy Kirk. Super Kids.
1: Vision Kids.
2: Vision Kids.
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1: Vision Kids!

0: television, kids.
1: Oh, not this song.
2: All right, come on, Archie. Let's sing this one. It's one of my favorites.
1: We already sang it once. I really don't want to go back there
2: it's
1: again.
2: It's a classic.
1: Please, no.
2: And it's for the kids.
1: Oh, all right.
3: If my lip fell left my mouth, packed a bag and headed south, that'd be too bad. I'd be so sad.
1: I see. That'd be too bad. You'd be so sad.
3: That'd be too bad.
1: All righty.

0: say your father? Fascinating! So what you're saying is, if your lips left you...
1: That'd be too bad, I'd be so sad, I might get mad, I'd call my dad, that'd be too bad.
0: That'd be too bad?
1: That'd be too bad.
0: Why?
1: Because I love my lips.

0: my. This is more serious than I thought. Laddie, what do you see here?
1: That looks like a lip.
0: What about this?
1: It's a lip.
0: And this?
1: It's a lip, it's a lip, it's a lip, lip, lip, it's a lip, it's a lip, it's a lip, lip, lip, it's a lip, it's a lip, it's a lip, lip, lip, lip, lip, lip, lip.
0: Laddie, tell me about your childhood.
1: When I was just 2 years old, I left my lips out in the cold and they turned blue. What could I do?
0: Oh dear, they turned blue. What could you do?
1: Oh, they turned blue.
0: I see.
1: On the day I got my tooth, I had to kiss my great Aunt Ruth. She had a beard and it felt weird.
0: My, my, she had a beard and it felt weird?
1: She had a beard.
0: Oh.
1: The fire department came and broke the lock with the crowbar, and I had to spend the next 6 weeks in lip rehab with this kid named Oscar who got stung by a bee right on the lip, and we couldn't even talk to each other until the fifth week because both of our lips were so swollen, and when he did start speaking, he just spoke Polish, and I only know like 3 words in Polish, except now I know 4 because Oscar taught me the word for lip. Usta.
0: Your friends all laughed. Usta. How do you spell that?
1: I don't know.
0: So what you're saying is that when you were young...
1: They turned blue, what could I do? She had a beard and it felt weird. My friends all laughed. Whoop-da!
0: I'm confused.
1: I love my lips.
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3: 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Jeremiah 28 verse 11.
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I'm trying very hard every day to do what's right. 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
1: Okay. Where do you want this cement?
0: No! Not there! Oh, silly me! 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
4: 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Jeremiah 28 verse 11. 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To give you a future and a great hope.
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2: I am so glad that you are listening today on Vision Kids. Hey, it's time to get ready for Adventures in Odyssey, everyone. Woohoo! You get to be part of a whole new world of adventure and mystery and risk as the story unfolds. And I love that the stories in this show help us to all look to God daily. So why don't you strap yourself in for some fun? Adventures in Odyssey is coming up soon on

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I need to eat. 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

0: 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We're not too far away.
1: What's that thing up on the hill? It's Grandma's place. 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

stars to twinkle without sound. But God made me to love. 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

0: That song was like being in a zoo, wasn't it?
1: Helping kids look to God daily.
2: This is Vision Kids.

0: this is Chris. Welcome to Adventures in Odyssey.
1: Oh, hi there. Welcome to Odyssey. I'm John Avery Whittaker, but most folks around here call me Whit. Why don't you get the whole family together and join us for another exciting adventure in Odyssey?
2: You know, you were like this at the bowling alley, too.
1: Well, what do you mean?
3: Connie, you hurt me more than anyone I've ever met.
1: Well, that explains the shoe print on your forehead.
2: Well, we have to make up for the time we lost while he was gone.
4: Well, that's about as insightful as a dog in a sweater.

0: I like the quote on page 87.
1: Yeah, it really makes the point about how we should ask God for what we desire, but ultimately be open to whatever He thinks is best.
2: Yeah, and sometimes what we think is best in our eyes really isn't what's best in God's eyes.
0: Mm, yeah, that's right. Yeah.
2: Connie, are you wearing a muzzle tonight? You've hardly said a peep. What do you think of chapter 12?
3: Well, I thought it was good.
2: Oh, well, that's about as insightful as a dog in a sweater.
3: Bernard, if you're going to lead the study, you can't make fun of us.
2: Okay, then just say you forgot to read and I won't ask you questions. Mitch, you have any thoughts?
4: I sort of left my book at home.
3: Oh, here, Mitch, good. You can use mine.
4: Thanks.
2: Oh!
3: What?
4: Paper cut.
3: Sorry.
4: Yeah, I'll live. Well, I didn't finish what was assigned, but I thought... I'll have to agree with Whit and Jason.
2: Yeah, okay. Moving on.
3: What's so uninsightful about a dog in a sweater? I mean, that doesn't seem all that unintelligent to me.
4: No.
3: Oh, hi, Whit.
4: Hi.
0: Oh, hi. Hi. Well, what have you two been up to?
3: Oh, we went out for hot chocolate and then to the park to swing. I haven't been swinging in ages.
0: It sounds fun.
4: Until her shoe flew off while she was swinging.
0: Oh? Well, that explains the shoe print on your forehead.
3: Oh, here, let me wipe that off for you. Hold still. There's something in your eye.
4: Ow. Yeah, your finger.
3: Well, it looked like an eyelash. Sorry, maybe it was just a shadow.
4: Connie, you hurt me more than anyone I've ever met.
3: Well, not intentionally.
4: Well, today you're out to destroy my face. Yesterday you dropped a microwave on my foot. The day before you spilled hot coffee on me. And last week...
3: Well, at least I keep you on your toes.
4: I'll be running out of those, too, if I keep hanging around with you.
3: Ha ha, very funny.
4: Oh, look at the time. I need to get going.
3: Hey, thanks for a great morning.
4: Will I see you when you're off work?
3: Of course.
4: Maybe we could go see a movie.
3: Maybe you could even come early and hang out while I close the shop.
4: That'd be fun. I'll call you and we'll figure it out.
3: Talk to you then. I'll miss you.
4: I'll miss you too.
0: Are you planning on working today, Connie, or just fogging up the window?
3: Well, I'm here to work. Sorry I'm late. Mitch and I lost track of time, I guess.
0: Yeah, that seems to be happening a lot lately.
3: Isn't it wonderful? We have so much fun together.
0: I can tell. But, frankly, I'm a little worried about you.
3: Why? I'm really happy.
0: Oh, you and Mitch spend an awful lot of time together.
3: Well, we have to make up for the time we lost while he was gone. Trust me, Whit, we're fine.
0: Can I ask you a question?
3: Sure.
0: How have your personal devotions been going?
3: Fine. Well, maybe not as regular as they used to be.
0: Oh, Connie...
3: Whit, I know what you're saying, and I don't need a lecture, okay? I'm an adult, and I know how to prioritize my time.
0: Oh, I know you do. But I also know God wants some of that time.
3: I'm sure God understands. He's met Mitch.
5: What's going to happen next? Let's find out. This is Adventures in Odyssey on Vision Kids.
6: Vision Kids.
3: Thanks so much for coming early, Mitch. This last hour of work is always so slow. Usually just Bernard and his ma.
7: You could help me, you know.
3: I will in a minute.
4: I couldn't resist the offer to split a banana split with my favorite person.
3: Split a split. You're so funny, Mitch. Oh, look what I found when I was skimming through a magazine tonight.
4: What is it?
3: A compatibility quiz. Hanging out with a special someone? Take this quiz to see if it's true blue connection or just a passing attraction. You ready?
4: Do I have to be?
3: Come on, it'll be fun. I've already answered the questions, so we'll see if your answers match mine. Okay. If you were stranded on a deserted island, would you want A, a porcelain doll, B, a litter box, or C, your significant other?
4: C, my significant other.
3: 3 points. Do you prefer to A, crochet, B, pickle vegetables, or C, have fun with friends?
4: C, have fun with friends.

0: I like how your ears turn red when you're embarrassed.
1: I like how you always get whipped cream on your nose when you eat a sundae.
0: I like how that lock of hair falls across your forehead at such an adorably perfect angle.
2: Oh, Connie, I love the way your kidneys work. Oh, Mitch, your toenails grow with such amazing symmetry.
0: Come on, Bernard. Don't you remember what it was like when you and Maud first met?
2: Sure. I still remember what she was wearing.
0: That's so sweet. What was it?
2: A chicken costume.
1: Huh? What?
2: She was working at Chickadoodles, and she dressed up like a chicken and stood out front holding signs about their new chicken sandwich.
0: And it was love at first sight, huh?
2: I felt lightheaded with her scent. An annoying ache in the pit of my stomach.
1: Sounds like you were hungry.
2: Yeah, maybe that was it. I need a sandwich.
0: So, are you sure your feelings for me aren't just hunger pains?
1: I'm positive. But you wouldn't believe how much I missed you while I was gone.
0: I'm so glad you're here now.
1: Me too, Connie. I wouldn't want to be anywhere else.
3: Well, good reading this week, didn't you think, Bernard?
2: A little too convicting for my taste.
4: Yeah, I have a habit of deciding what God wants for me and then going after it. But I don't always leave it open for God to do what he wants to do.
3: I think we all struggle with that.
2: Yeah, it'll be interesting to hear what people have to say. Okay, everyone, time to get started.
4: Where's Connie? She's leading tonight, isn't she?
2: She's later than a penguin in a body cast.
3: Well, I'll call her.
4: Mitch isn't here yet either.
2: Figures. Those two. I'll bet my best bucket she and Mitch went out and forgot about Bible study completely.
3: Oh, come on now, Bernard. Mm-hmm. Connie may not always be the most responsible person, but this group means a lot to her. Hi, June. Yeah, this is Whit. Say, did Connie already leave for Bible study? Oh, she did. With Mitch. Yeah, okay, yeah, I guess so. Oh, thanks, June. She forgot.
2: Huh?
3: They went bowling.
4: Oh, boy.
3: That's just not like her.
5: Everything okay here?
0: Could I please get some more Parmesan cheese?
5: Sure, I'll be right back with it.
0: Hey, Mitch, did I ever tell you my Parmesan cheese story? I was in the grocery store looking for it and found it on the top shelf, where I couldn't reach it, of course. So I had to stand on my shopping cart and try to balance, but the thing kept on rolling. And then a giant monkey came in and threw a watermelon at me. Mitch, you're not even listening to me.
1: Sure I am. Monkeys, right?
0: Mitch.
1: Okay, I was a little preoccupied. I'm sorry.
0: You know, you were like this at the bowling alley, too. Don't start the distractedness again. We just got over keeping secrets.
1: You're right. It won't happen again.
0: I'm glad nothing stands between us now.
1: Yeah. There's something I need to tell you. Agent Borland from the FBI called me today.
0: Are you in danger? Is someone after you?
1: No.
0: Oh, good. So why did he call?
1: Well, he said some encouraging things.
0: Like what?
1: Well, like he was really impressed with how I helped them out, said I was bright and had good instincts.
0: Well, that's nice.
1: And he gave me something to think about.
0: What?
1: It would mean going away for a while.
0: What?
1: And you might not like it.
0: What?
1: But I might not even do it. I mean, I'm still looking around for a job.
0: Mitch, what are you talking about?
1: Orlin asked me to join the FBI.
6: The future. We are Vision Kids.
0: The FBI? Do you know how dangerous they are?
1: Sure, they killed me, remember?
0: I'm serious, Mitch. You don't really want to do that, do you?
1: Well, I don't know yet. I have time to think about it. Their next training session doesn't start for a few months.
0: Training? Where would you have to go for that?
1: Virginia.
0: That's on the other side of the world!
1: Not quite.
0: Almost.
1: Well, there are reasons not to go.
0: Like what?
1: Well, one in particular.
0: Really?
1: Where else would I have such a low utility bill?
0: Mitch?
1: I'm kidding. You know how I feel.

0: I like being around you. You're not worried, are you? I didn't want to tell you because I didn't want you to worry. But I figured I should be up front with you, too.
1: No, I'm glad you told me. There's no reason for me to freak out about it. Things will work out.
0: Absolutely, and I don't have to decide this very moment.
1: Right. So can we talk about something else?
0: Like monkeys and watermelon?
1: Yeah, something like that.
0: I've got an idea. You know what we haven't done in a while?
1: Paper mache?
0: Gone rollerblading. Let's head down to the park and skate a few laps.
1: Sounds fun.
0: I'll take care of the bill. Be right back.
1: Okay. Oh, God, don't let him go away again.
2: Hi, you've reached Wit. Sorry, I can't take your call right now. Please leave a message.
1: Hi, Wit. This is Connie. I really need to talk to you. And you know how you always said I could call you anytime if I needed to? Well, now I'm calling you anytime. I know it's late, but, well, I needed to talk to you. I guess I said that already. So phone me back. Otherwise, it's Thursday tomorrow, so I'll see you in the morning at the diner, I guess. But I'd really rather talk to you tonight. Bye.
3: Two flapjacks, stack of pig back, extra crispy, and double eggs over easy with a side of brown for table three. Oh, hey, Connie. You're early this morning.
1: It's 7 a.m. That's when I'm usually here on Thursdays.
3: No, you're supposed to be here at 7, but you're usually meandering in about 7:15. You know, every week I ask Wit, I say just like that. Wit, why do you come on time every week just to wait around for 15 minutes? And you know what he says?
1: What?
3: Grover? He says just like that. Grover, someday she'll surprise me, and I want to be here to see it.
1: Well, looks like he missed it this week. I even beat him here.
3: Yippers. Bad day for him to cancel.
1: He canceled?
3: Mm-hmm. Called about 15 minutes ago to say he couldn't make it. Said he tried calling you at home, but you'd already left.
1: But he always makes it.
3: I know. I work here.
1: Did he say why?
3: Why I work here?
1: No, why he couldn't make it this morning.
3: Oh, no, no, I didn't want to pry. He sounded busy, though. Busy, busy, busy. Yeah, he was probably busy.
1: Okay, well, thanks, Grover. I guess I'll just go into work, then.
3: Well, don't you want something to eat first? I could fry up some eggs. And Hal's going to be here any minute to make his famous omelets.
1: I'm not really hungry. I wonder what happened that he couldn't meet me. It had to be pretty important. Jason, where's Whit?
4: Oh, he went fishing with Tom. Do you know where the cinnamon is? Dad wanted me to make some snickerdoodles.
1: He went fishing? He was supposed to meet me for breakfast.
4: Yeah, but what a great day to be out on the lake. Hey, can you substitute nutmeg for cinnamon?
1: Did he leave me a message or anything?
4: Oh, yeah, sorry. Almost forgot.
1: I knew he would.
4: Here, Connie, please clean gum off of bottom of chairs today. Whit. Wow, you get the fun jobs.
1: That's all? Mm-hmm. Let me see that. P.S. Please save any green pieces for Wooten's collection. That's it? I don't get it.
4: Ooh, paprika. Maybe this will work.
0: Connie, good. I need to talk to you.
1: Hi, Mitch. What's going on?
4: Hey, Mitch.
0: Oh, hi, Jason. I didn't see you there.
4: Well, I guess I'll go do my snickerdoodling in the kitchen. Excuse me.
1: What's wrong?
0: Nothing. I just had to tell you I need to cancel our plans for tonight. There's someone the FBI wants me to meet with.
1: Mm. Did you make a decision?
0: Not yet, but I'm talking to one of the head honchos this afternoon. He'll map out the plan.
1: Oh, you're mapping already?
0: I just want everything laid out on the table before I jump into it and get in over my head.
1: So you're planning on jumping into it?
0: All I'm doing is finding out information so I can make a knowledgeable decision. There's nothing to worry about.
1: Yeah, nothing at all. Mitch is joining the FBI? He only left 15 minutes ago.
5: I said I had an itch in my left eye. What are you talking about?
1: Oh, nothing.
5: Yeah, maybe you should get your hearing checked. Or invest in a toothbrush. Clean out your ears.
1: Huh?
5: I'll get it. You probably didn't hear it anyway. Hello, Wit's End. Oh, hi, Wit.
1: Let me talk to him.
5: Yeah, I'll pass it on. I think she wants to talk to you, though. She's right... Okay, I'll let her know. Yeah, bye.
1: What did he say?
5: I asked if you'd make some fresh butter pecan before you leave tonight. Now he needed to go. He said he'd see you tomorrow.
1: But I can't wait that long. Thanks for coming in. See you next time.
6: Bye-bye.
5: I'll get it.
1: No, I got it this time. Whit? Oh, hi, Mitch. No, that's okay. I've just been leaving messages for Whit the past hour, so I thought... Well, doesn't matter. How'd the meeting go? Good. Sounds like they really want you. So what are you thinking? Still not sure.
7: Oh, hi, Connie. Just here to pick up...
1: Oh, hold on, Mitch. Whit, I need to talk to you.
7: Oh, I'm sorry, Connie, but I'm late meeting Jack and Joanne for dinner, but I needed to grab my keys,
1: but
7: so...
1: Whit!
7: We'll talk tomorrow, promise.
1: Bye! No, not you, Mitch. I'm still here. Yeah, we can talk tomorrow. Everyone wants to talk tomorrow. I will. Bye. Oh... One of the most important people in my life may be leaving forever, and another important person who seems to be doing everything he can to avoid me. I need to know what to do. Mitch can't leave. He just can't. I just went through all the goodbyes and tears, and then he came back. And now I can't say goodbye again. I don't have any goodbyes left. Why would God let me care about someone so much just to take them away? I've never felt so lonely. No wonder I'm talking to myself. Please be home, Whit. Please be home.
7: Oh, hi, Connie.
1: Whit!
7: Listen, I'm on the phone long distance,
1: but,
7: right? Oh, you're crying.
1: I need you. I need you now.
7: Oh, Connie. Oh, come here. Jana, I'll call you back. What's wrong?
1: Mitch might leave again. How could he do that? And where were you? You haven't... Why haven't you been here for me?
7: What do you mean?
1: You've always been there for me, Whit. You're supposed to be. And then you go fishing.
7: Well, there's nothing wrong with fishing.
1: But I've always been more important than those things.
7: Yeah, it hurts to be put on the back burner of someone's life, doesn't it?
1: Yeah. And I'm on everyone's back burner. Mitch might move away. You're not around. It feels like God even abandoned me.
7: Well, how did God abandon you, Connie?
1: He allowed Mitch to leave and come back, and now maybe leave again.
7: Well, have you asked him what he thinks?
1: Mitch?
7: Oh, no, Connie. God.
1: Well, not really.
7: Well, then who abandoned whom?
1: I guess I did the abandoning. I haven't spent much time with God lately. I've been so busy with Mitch. Kind of like how you've been too busy to talk to... Hey, were you neglecting me on purpose?
7: Just making a point, Connie.
1: Well, you made it.
7: So, what's going on with Mitch? Do you want to talk about it?
1: Yeah, but not right now. I haven't even prayed about it yet. I want to do that first.
7: Ah, it sounds like a good idea, Connie. You want to meet for breakfast tomorrow?
1: Yeah, Hal's Diner?
7: Sure.
1: Okay, I'll see you at 7.
7: Bless her heart.
1: Maybe 7:15.
7: Okay, Connie.
1: I love this spot.
0: The lake looks incredible this time of day, doesn't it?
1: Yeah.
0: So what did you want to talk to me about?
1: Well, I have a confession to make.
0: What is it?
1: I've been so focused on myself and what I want that I haven't really prayed that God does what's best for you.
0: Oh, you mean the FBI thing?
1: Yeah. It could be really good. Although I'd miss you a lot.
0: I know. I'd miss you too.
1: So I've started praying that God will do whatever he wants for you, not what I want for you.
0: Thanks. I know it's hard.
1: It is. But I spent a lot of time with God last night, and I realize, I'm not quite sure how to say this, I love spending time with you, but I think it's become too important.
0: What do you mean by that?
1: I don't want my relationship with you to become more important than my relationship with God. And right now, it sure seems that way.
0: Well, I haven't been doing so well in that God area lately either. But I guess you're right. As significant as you are to me, you can't take God's place.
1: So what do we do?
0: I think we need to take a step back in our relationship. We jumped into it pretty quickly.
1: And I've been going full speed ahead since you came back from the Witness Protection Program.
0: So maybe we should step on the brakes.
1: Yeah. Do you mean stop seeing each other?
0: No, I mean, I hope not, unless you...
1: No, I don't.
0: Want a date?
1: No, yes. I don't want to not want a date.
0: So we're still hanging out?
1: Yeah.
0: Just not all the time.
1: Right. So, you ready for the sandwiches?
0: Of course. What kind did you make?
1: Oh, they have a little bit of everything. Turkey, avocado, lettuce, tomato, cheese, sprouts. Mm. They were so tall I had to use a tooth...
0: Ow! My lip!
1: Toothpick to hold them together.
0: Is it bleeding?
1: Yeah. Here, use this napkin. Oh, I'm so sorry about that.
0: Oh, maybe I can't keep dating you. There's not much of me left.
1: It just shows that love hurts.
0: Yeah, but it's not supposed to require stitches.
1: I'm so sorry.

just when everything looked like it was getting back to normal. Do you think Mitch will join the FBI or stay in Odyssey? Well, whatever happens, I'm glad they've both decided to make time for God and put Him first in their lives. And as they seek God, I believe He'll show them where He wants them to go. Like it says in Proverbs 3, 5, and 6, trust in the Lord with all your heart and lean not on your own understanding. In all your ways acknowledge Him, and He will make your path straight. What a wonderful promise, and what an important call to come to Him with everything and trust His heart. 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Between You and Me was written and directed by Kathy Waringa. Our vocal talent included Paul Herlinger, Katie Lee, Townsend Coleman, Steve Burns, and Dave Madden. Our production engineer was Bob Luttrell. And our producers were Marshall Younger and Bob Hoos. And I'm Chris, hoping you'll join us again next time for more Adventures in Odyssey.

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1: Hi, I'm Michaela, and my favourite Bible verse is Philippians 4:13, which says, I can do all things through Christ because he gives me strength. 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
1: Here we go. What day?

0: the mighty, mighty king. All right, here we go.
1: Adam.
0: Adam, ready? Adam is not the boss. They're looking for another person.
1: Amy.
0: Amy is not the boss. Let's do one more.
1: Katie
0: is not the boss. Jesus is the boss. Cause just the boys.

0: Mighty King. We got someone else. Shh, shh, shh.
1: Blake.
0: Blake is not the boss. Ah, ah. She's forgotten her name. What's her name? Mummy can tell us.
2: Nilani.
0: Oh, that's a beautiful name. Nilani, say that. Nilani is not the boss. Ah, ah, sorry, Nilani.
1: Murray.
0: Murray. Murray is not the boss. Ah, ah, who is? Jesus is the boss. Cause girls, Jesus is.

0: All right.
1: We got someone else?
2: Steven.
1: Steven is not the boss.
2: Jonathan.
1: Jonathan. It's Jonathan.
0: Jonathan is not the boss.
1: Hey, let's do everyone. You say your name after three. One, two, three. Is not the boss. We got one more. We have one more. Shh, shh, listen.
2: God.
1: Guy is not the boss. Who is Jesus? Is the boss. Cause. Hey, I've got an idea. What about just the grown-ups? The mums and the dads sing the chorus. Ready? Here we go, grown-ups.

0: Mighty King.
1: Yes, sir.
0: Wait.
1: Well done.
0: Who thinks they can do a new song? I sing, the word became flesh and dwelt among us. And you sing, you'd better believe it. All right, here we go.
2: Hey, Vision Kids, it's Belle Thompson here. Have you ever grown veggies in your backyard or visited a farm that grows food maybe? Over the holidays, our family planted a little veggie patch. We planted beans and pumpkin and zucchini and cucumbers. In fact, we planted so many things that our son started calling our little yard our farm. It's been really fun to watch things grow, and God taught me something special one day recently out in the veggie garden, which I want to share with you today. So it was a hot day and I'd been worried about our plants because some of the cucumbers had already died in the extreme heat. So I filled up our big blue watering can right to the brim and I poured streams of refreshing water over all the seedlings, making sure they all had a good drink. But I was still worried about the plants dying, so I thought, oh, I better go and fill up the watering can a second time, you know, just in case they didn't get enough water the first time. As I turned to refill the watering can, I heard that unmistakable whisper of God in my spirit. He said, hey, remember, who makes the plants grow, Belle? Oh, yeah, I thought, it's actually you, God. You know, all my effort and stress going the extra mile to make sure I give the plants extra water, I guess I kind of act like it all depends on me. I felt God smile and say, you don't need to stress. It's not all up to you. I make the plants grow. So that day, I put the watering can down and I prayed, God, I trust you. I know you care for me and I trust you to care for my garden too. I've done what I can here watering these plants. The rest is up to you now. I put it in your hands. So please, God, come and make this garden fruitful. I went inside then and did other things, and later that night I was woken from my sleep to hear torrential rain pouring down outside. My heart leapt. I thought, God is watering my garden. He showed me that night that I can trust him. You know, all my efforts are like a little watering can. But when I lean on him in my life, he brings rain from heaven. Rather than worrying about things, God wants me to talk to him and remember that he is in control.
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3: 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Jeremiah 28 verse 11.
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Now Samson knew that Delilah wasn't right, for God wanted him to marry an Israelite. 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

0: So they whinged and they moaned, they begged and they phoned, they tricked and they lied, until Delilah sighed. 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
1: "What secret do you hold?"
0: Now Samson knew that something wasn't right, so he thought it best to not be forthright. "My darling, I see that you cannot cope. The secret to my strength is found in a rope." So later that night, while Samson was asleep, Delilah came in and tied up his

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0: like a man. So later that night, Delilah came in, cut off his hair, and put it in the bin. 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
1: "Wake up, my dear! Samson, my darling, the Philistines are here!"
0: Now Samson, you see, was just like you and me, for without his long hair, he couldn't kill a flea. And try as he might, he put up a fight. But that was the end of Samson that night. Now the moral of the story, as you should all well know, is when the devil tempts you, the answer's always

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4: Stop
3: what you're doing and pray to Jesus.
4: Stop
3: what you're doing and pray to Jesus.
4: Stop
3: what you're doing and pray to Jesus. Mighty, mighty Jesus. When you're laughing, pray to Jesus. When you're crying,
4: oh no.
3: Pray to Jesus when you're bored.
4: Whatever.

0: Wheezy.
1: What? Excuse me, what's that?
0: Nudge. Pray to Jesus when you're cranky.
1: Oh, I'm getting really cranky. I gotta count to three. One, two, three. Stop it.
0: Pray to Jesus when you're naughty.
1: Oh, no, it wasn't me. She did it.

0: Jesus. When you're hurting,
1: ow, that hurts.
0: Pray to Jesus when you're frightened.
1: Oh, what was that?
0: No, it's alright, it's only me. Okay, phew. Pray to Jesus when you're sleepy.
1: Oh, I like this one. Okay, sleepy.
2: I feel like...
1: Colin? I meant to do the actions. Don't go to sleep. Colin! Colin! Oh, wake up, Colin!
2: Oh, we're still doing the song. Sorry. Yes.
0: Pray to Jesus, mighty, mighty Jesus. Go on. Stop what you're doing and pray to Jesus.
1: Stop what you're doing and
0: pray to Jesus.
1: Stop what you're doing and
0: pray to Jesus.

0: 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We're so glad that you're listening. 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
5: 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Jeremiah 28 verse 11. 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

0: Wow.
1: You know what, children? Some people can't do it without the bar bars. And the bar bars aren't in the Bible. I put the bar bars in later. Can you do it without the bar bar do bar bar? It's very hard, so let's try it.
0: Ready, set, go!
1: We all like sheep have gone astray. Each of us has turned to his own way. But the Lord has laid on him the iniquity of us all. Sing, oh, da, da, da, da. By Isaiah 53, 6. That's it. 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

0: 36. 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Wait, wait. 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Would you like another one? Fine, they're free. Now I'm going to give you lots of claps now. 150. Well done. You did well.
1: Hi, this is Chris. Welcome to Adventures in Odyssey.
2: Hi there. Welcome to Odyssey. I'm John Avery Whittaker, but most folks around here call me Whit. Why don't you get the whole family together and join us for another exciting adventure in Odyssey?
1: You know, you were like this at the bowling alley, too.
2: Well, what do you mean?
3: Connie, you hurt me more than anyone I've ever met.
2: Well, that explains the shoe print on your forehead.
1: Well, we have to make up for the time we lost while he was gone.
4: Well, that's about as insightful as a dog in a sweater.

0: I like the quote on page 87.
1: Yeah, it really makes the point about how we should ask God for what we desire, but ultimately be open to whatever He thinks is best.
2: Yeah, and sometimes what we think is best in our eyes really isn't what's best in God's eyes.
0: Yeah, that's right. Yeah.
2: Connie, are you wearing a muzzle tonight? You've hardly said a peep. What do you think of chapter 12?
3: Well, I thought it was good.
2: Oh, well, that's about as insightful as a dog in a sweater.
3: Bernard, if you're going to lead the study, you can't make fun of us.
2: Okay, then just say you forgot to read and I won't ask you questions. Mitch, do you have any thoughts?
4: I sort of left my book at home.
3: Oh, here, Mitch, good. You can use mine.
4: Thanks.
2: Oh!
3: What?
4: Paper cut.
3: Sorry.
4: Yeah, I'll live. Well, I didn't finish what was assigned, but I thought I'll have to agree with Whit and Jason.
2: Yeah, okay. Moving on.
3: So I'm thinking, what's so uninsightful about a dog in a sweater? I mean, that doesn't seem all that unintelligent to me.
4: No.
3: Oh, hi, Whit.
4: Hi.
0: Oh, hi. Hi. Well, what have you two been up to?
3: Oh, we went out for hot chocolate and then to the park to swing. I haven't been swinging in ages.
0: It sounds fun.
4: Until her shoe flew off while she was swinging.
0: Oh? Well, that explains the shoe print on your forehead.
3: Oh, here, let me wipe that off for you. Hold still, there's something in your eye.
4: Ow, yeah, your finger.
3: Well, it looked like an eyelash. Sorry, maybe it was just a shadow.
4: Connie, you hurt me more than anyone I've ever met.
3: Well, not in... intentionally.
4: Well, today you're out to destroy my face. Yesterday you dropped a microwave on my foot. The day before you spilled hot coffee on me. And last week...
3: Well, at least I keep you on your toes.
4: I'll be running out of those, too, if I keep hanging around with you.
3: Ha ha, very funny.
4: Oh, look at the time. I need to get going.
3: Hey, thanks for a great morning.
4: Will I see you when you're off work?
3: Of course.
4: Maybe we could go see a movie.
3: Maybe you could even come early and hang out while I close the shop.
4: That'd be fun. I'll call you and we'll figure it out.
3: Talk to you then. I'll miss you.
4: I'll miss you too.
0: Are you planning on working today, Connie, or just fogging up the window?
3: Well, I'm here to work. Sorry I'm late. Mitch and I lost track of time, I guess.
0: Yeah, that seems to be happening a lot lately.
3: Isn't it wonderful? We have so much fun together.
0: I can tell. But, well, frankly, I'm a little worried about you.
3: Why? I'm really happy.
0: Oh, you and Mitch spend an awful lot of time together.
3: Well, we have to make up for the time we lost while he was gone. Trust me, Whit, we're fine.
0: Can I ask you a question?
3: Sure.
0: How have your personal devotions been going?
3: Fine. Well, maybe not as regular as they used to be.
0: Oh, Connie...
3: Whit, I know what you're saying, and I don't need a lecture, okay? I'm an adult, and I know how to prioritize my time.
0: Oh, I know you do. But I also know God wants some of that time.
3: I'm sure God understands. He's met Mitch.
5: Listening to
6: Vision Kids.
3: Thanks so much for coming early, Mitch. This last hour of work is always so slow. Usually just Bernard and his ma.
7: You could help me, you know.
3: I will in a minute.
4: I couldn't resist the offer to split a banana split with my favorite person.
3: Split a split. You're so funny, Mitch. Oh, look what I found when I was skimming through a magazine tonight.
4: What is it?
3: A compatibility quiz. Hanging out with a special someone? Take this quiz to see if it's true blue connection or just a passing attraction. You ready?
4: Do I have to be?
3: Come on, it'll be fun. I've already answered the questions, so we'll see if your answers match mine. Okay, if you were stranded on a deserted island, would you want A, a porcelain doll, B, a litter box, or C, your significant other?
4: C, my significant other.
3: 3 points. Do you prefer to A, crochet, B, pickle vegetables, or C, have fun with friends?
4: C, have fun with friends.
3: Yes, 3 more points. You know, we're perfect together. Okay, if you were to choose the ideal vacation spot, would you go to A, Antarctica, B, Pittsburgh, or C, the Bahamas?
4: A would be interesting.
3: Hey, you wouldn't go to Antarctica.
4: I wouldn't? Where would I go?
3: The Bahamas, like me. 3 points. Okay, next question.
7: Pick up your feet, please. The mop won't stop.
3: Sure. Okay, next
4: one. I'm a little tired of this, Connie.
7: You're not the only one. Watch out for my bucket there. I may need it.
3: I like how your ears turn red when you're embarrassed.
4: I like how you always get whipped cream on your nose when you eat a sundae.
3: I like how that lock of hair falls across your forehead at such an adorably perfect angle.
7: Oh, Connie, I love the way your kidneys work. Oh, Mitch, your toenails grow with such amazing symmetry.
3: Come on, Bernard. Don't you remember what it was like when you and Maud first met?
7: Sure. I still remember what she was wearing.
3: That's so sweet. What was it?
7: A chicken costume.
4: Huh? What?
7: She was working at Chickadoodles, and she dressed up like a chicken and stood out front holding signs about their new chicken sandwich.
3: And it was love at first sight, huh?
7: I felt lightheaded with her scent. An annoying ache in the pit of my stomach.
4: Sounds like you were hungry.
7: Yeah, maybe that was it. I need a sandwich.
3: So, are you sure your feelings for me aren't just hunger pains?
4: I'm positive. But you wouldn't believe how much I missed you while I was gone.
3: I'm so glad you're here now.
4: Me too, Connie. I wouldn't want to be anywhere else.
8: Well, good reading this week, didn't you think, Bernard?
7: A little too convicting for my tastes.
1: Yeah, I have a habit of deciding what God wants for me and then going after it. But I don't always leave it open for God to do what he wants to do.
8: I think we all struggle with that.
7: Yeah, it'll be interesting to hear what people have to say. Okay, everyone, time to get started.
1: Where's Connie? She's leading tonight, isn't she?
7: She's later than a penguin in a body cast.
8: Well, I'll call her.
1: Mitch isn't here yet either.
7: Figures. Those two. I'll bet my best bucket she and Mitch went out and forgot about Bible study completely.
8: Oh, come on now, Bernard. Connie may not always be the most responsible person, but this group means a lot to her. Hi, June. Yeah, this is Whit. Say, did Connie already leave for Bible study? Oh, she did. With Mitch. Yeah, okay, yeah, I guess so. Oh, thanks, June. She forgot. They went bowling.
1: Oh, boy.
8: That's just not like her.
9: Everything okay here?
3: Could I please get some more Parmesan cheese?
9: Sure, I'll be right back with it.
3: Hey, Mitch, did I ever tell you my Parmesan cheese story? I was in the grocery store looking for it and found it on the top shelf, where I couldn't reach it, of course. So I had to stand on my shopping cart and try to balance, but the thing kept on rolling. And then a

0: Is someone after you?
1: No.
0: Oh, good. So why did he call?
1: Well, he said some encouraging things.
0: Like what?
1: Well, like he was really impressed with how I helped them out, and said I was bright and had good instincts.
0: Well, that's nice.
1: And he gave me something to think about.
0: What?
1: It would mean going away for a while.
0: What?
1: And you might not like it.
0: What?
1: But I might not even do it. I mean, I'm still looking around for a job.
0: Mitch, what are you talking about?
1: Orlin asked me to join the FBI.
2: We are the future.
3: We are the future.
4: We are the future.
5: We are the future.
6: We are Vision Kids.
0: The FBI? Do you know how dangerous they are?
1: Sure, they killed me, remember?
0: I'm serious, Mitch. You don't really want to do that, do you?
1: Well, I don't know yet. I have time to think about it. Their next training session doesn't start for a few months.
0: Training? Where would you have to go for that?
1: Virginia.
0: That's on the other side of the world!
1: Not quite.
0: Almost.
1: Well, there are reasons not to go.
0: Like what?
1: Well, one in particular.
0: Really?
1: Where else would I have such a low utility bill?
0: Mitch?
1: I'm kidding. You know how I feel. I like being around you. You're not worried, are you? I didn't want to tell you because I didn't want you to worry. But I figured I should be up front with you, too.
0: No, I'm glad you told me. There's no reason for me to freak out about it. Things will work out.
1: Absolutely, and I don't have to decide this very moment.
0: Right. So can we talk about something else?
1: Like monkeys and watermelon?
0: Yeah, something like that.
1: I've got an idea. You know what we haven't done in a while?
0: Paper mache?
1: Gone rollerblading. Let's head down to the park and skate a few laps.
0: Sounds fun.
1: I'll take care of the bill. Be right back.
0: Okay. Don't let him go away again.
7: Hi, you've reached WIT. Sorry, I can't take your call right now. Please leave a message.
0: Hi, WIT. This is Connie. I really need to talk to you. And you know how you always said I could call you anytime if I needed to? Well, now I'm calling you anytime. I know it's late, but, well, I needed to talk to you. I guess I said that already. So phone me back. Otherwise, it's Thursday tomorrow, so I'll see you in the morning at the diner, I guess. But I'd really rather talk to you tonight. Bye.
8: Two flapjacks, stack of pigback, extra crispy, and double eggs over easy with a side of browns for table three. Oh, hey, Connie. You're early this morning.
0: It's 7 a.m. That's when I'm usually here on Thursdays.
8: No, you're supposed to be here at 7, but you're usually meandering in about 7:15. You know, every week I ask Whit, I say just like that. Whit, why do you come on time every week just to wait around for 15 minutes? And you know what he says?
0: What?
8: Grover? He says just like that. Grover, someday she'll surprise me, and I want to be here to see it.
0: Well, looks like he missed it this week. I even beat him here.
8: Yippers. Bad day for him to cancel.
0: He canceled?
8: Mm-hmm. Called about 15 minutes ago to say he couldn't make it. Said he tried calling you at home, but you'd already left.
0: But he always makes it.
8: I know. I work here.
0: Did he say why?
8: Why I work here?
0: No, why he couldn't make it this morning.
8: Oh, no. I didn't want to pry. He sounded busy, though. Busy. Yep, he was probably busy.
0: Okay, well, thanks, Grover. I guess I'll just go into work, then.
8: Well, don't you want something to eat first? I could fry up some eggs. And Hal's going to be here any minute to make his famous omelets.
0: I'm not really hungry. I wonder what happened that he couldn't meet me. It had to be pretty important. Jason, where's Whit?
9: Oh, he went fishing with Tom. Do you know where the cinnamon is? Dad wanted me to make some snickerdoodles.
0: He went fishing? He was supposed to meet me for breakfast.
9: Yeah, but what a great day to be out on the lake. Hey, can you substitute nutmeg for cinnamon?
0: Did he leave me a message or anything?
9: Oh, yeah, sorry, almost forgot.
0: I knew he would.
9: Here, Connie, please clean gum off of bottom of chairs today, Whit. Wow, you get the fun jobs.
0: That's all? Mm-hmm. Let me see that. P.S. Please save any green pieces for Wooten's collection. That's it? I don't get it.
9: Ooh, paprika. Maybe this'll work.

0: Connie, good. I need to talk to you.
1: Hi, Mitch. What's going on?
2: Hey, Mitch.
0: Oh, hi, Jason. I didn't see you there.
3: Well, I guess I'll go do my snickerdoodling in the kitchen. Excuse me.
1: What's wrong?
0: Nothing. I just had to tell you I need to cancel our plans for tonight. There's someone the FBI wants me to meet with.
1: Did you make a decision?
0: Not yet, but I'm talking to one of the head honchos this afternoon. He'll map out the plan.
1: Oh, you're mapping already?
0: I just want everything laid out on the table before I jump into it and get in over my head.
1: So you're planning on jumping into it?
0: All I'm doing is finding out information so I can make a knowledgeable decision. There's nothing to worry about.
1: Yeah, nothing at all. What? Mitch is joining the FBI? He only left 15 minutes ago.
4: I said I had an itch in my left eye. What are you talking about?
1: Oh, nothing.
4: Yeah, maybe you should get your hearing checked. Or invest in a toothbrush. Clean out your ears.
1: Huh?
4: I'll get it. You probably didn't hear it anyway. Hello, Witt's End. Oh, hi, Witt.
1: Ooh, let me talk to him.
4: Yeah, I'll pass it on. I think she wants to talk to you, though. She's right. Okay, I'll let her know. Yeah, bye.
1: What did he say?
4: I asked if you'd make some fresh butter pecan before you leave tonight. Well, he needed to go. He said he'd see you tomorrow.
1: But I can't wait that long. Thanks for coming in. See you next time.
5: Bye-bye.
4: I'll get it.
1: No, I got it this time. Whit? Oh, hi, Mitch. No, that's okay. I've just been leaving messages for Whit the past hour, so I thought, well, it doesn't matter. How'd the meeting go? Good. Sounds like they really want you. So what are you thinking? Still not sure.
6: Oh, hi, Connie. Just here to pick up...
1: Oh, hold on, Mitch. Whit, I need to talk to you.
6: Oh, I'm sorry, Connie, but I'm late meeting Jack and Joanne for dinner, but I needed to grab my keys,
1: but
6: so...
1: Whit!
6: We'll talk tomorrow, promise.
1: But... Bye! No, not you, Mitch. I'm still here. Yeah, we can talk tomorrow. Everyone wants to talk tomorrow. I will. Bye.

0: have one of the most important people in my life maybe leaving forever, and another important person who seems to be doing everything he can to avoid me. I need to know what to do. Mitch can't leave. He just can't. I just went through all the goodbyes and tears, and then he came back. And now I can't say goodbye again. I don't have any goodbyes left. Why would God let me care about someone so much just to take them away? I've never felt so lonely. No wonder I'm talking to myself. Please be home, Whit. Please be home.
1: Oh, hi, Connie.
0: Whit!
1: Listen, I'm on the phone long distance,
0: but,
1: right? Oh, you're crying.
0: I need you. I need you now.
1: Oh, Connie. Oh, come here. Jana, I'll call you back. What's wrong?
0: Mitch might leave again. How could he do that? And where were you? You haven't... Why haven't you been here for me?
1: Well, what do you mean?
0: You've always been there for me, Whit. You're supposed to be. And then you go fishing.
1: Well, there's nothing wrong with fishing.
0: But I've always been more important than those things.
1: Yeah, it hurts to be put on the back burner of someone's life, doesn't it?
0: Yeah. And I'm on everyone's back burner. Mitch might move away. You're not around. It feels like God even abandoned me.
1: Well, how did God abandon you, Connie?
0: He allowed Mitch to leave and come back, and now maybe leave again.
1: Well, have you asked him what he thinks?
0: Mitch?
1: Oh, no, Connie. God.
0: Well, not really.
1: Well, then who abandoned whom?
0: I guess I did the abandoning. I haven't spent much time with God lately. I've been so busy with Mitch. Kind of like how you've been too busy to talk to... Hey, were you neglecting me on purpose?
1: Just making a point, Connie.
0: Well, you made it.
1: So, what's going on with Mitch? Do you want to talk about it?
0: Yeah, but not right now. I haven't even prayed about it yet. I want to do that first.
1: Ah, it sounds like a good idea, Connie. You want to meet for breakfast tomorrow?
0: Yeah, Hal's Diner?
1: Sure.
0: Okay, I'll see you at 7.
1: Bless her heart.
0: Maybe 7:15.
1: Okay, Connie.
0: I love this spot.
2: The lake looks incredible this time of day, doesn't it?
0: Yeah.
2: So what did you want to talk to me about?
0: Well, I have a confession to make.
2: What is it?
0: I've been so focused on myself and what I want that I haven't really prayed that God does what's best for you.
2: Oh, you mean the FBI thing?
0: Yeah. It could be really good. Although I'd miss you a lot.
2: I know. I'd miss you too.
0: So I've started praying that God will do whatever he wants for you, not what I want for you.
2: Thanks. I know it's hard.
0: It is. But I spent a lot of time with God last night, and I realize, I'm not quite sure how to say this, I love spending time with you, but I think it's become too important.
2: What do you mean by that?
0: I don't want my relationship with you to become more important than my relationship with God, and right now it sure seems that way.
2: Well, I haven't been doing so well in that God area lately either. But I guess you're right. As significant as you are to me, you can't take God's place.
0: So what do we do?
2: I think we need to take a step back in our relationship. We jumped into it pretty quickly.
0: And I've been going full speed ahead since you came back from the Witness Protection Program.
2: So maybe we should step on the brakes.
0: Yeah. Do you mean stop seeing each other?
2: No, I mean, I hope not, unless you...
0: No, I don't.
2: Want a date?
0: No, yes. I don't want to not want a date.
2: So, we're still hanging out?
0: Yeah.
2: Just not all the time.
0: Right. So, you ready for the sandwiches?
2: Of course. What kind did you make?
0: Oh, they have a little bit of everything. Turkey, avocado, lettuce, tomato, cheese, sprouts. Mm. They were so tall I had to use a tooth...
2: Ow! My lip!
0: Toothpick to hold them together.
2: Is it bleeding?
0: Yeah. Here, use this napkin. Oh, I'm so sorry about that.
2: Well, maybe I can't keep dating you. There's not much of me left.
0: Just shows that love hurts.
2: Yeah, but it's not supposed to require stitches.
0: I'm so sorry.

0: just when everything looked like it was getting back to normal. Do you think Mitch will join the FBI or stay in Odyssey? Well, whatever happens, I'm glad they've both decided to make time for God and put Him first in their lives. And as they seek God, I believe He'll show them where He wants them to go. Like it says in Proverbs 3, 5, and 6, "Trust in the Lord with all your heart and lean not on your own understanding. In all your ways acknowledge Him, and He will make your path straight." What a wonderful promise, and what an important call to come to Him with everything and trust His heart. Adventures in Odyssey is a presentation of Focus on the Family. Between You and Me was written and directed by Kathy Waringa. Our vocal talent included Paul Herlinger, Katie Lee, Townsend Coleman, Steve Burns, and Dave Madden. Our production engineer was Bob Luttrell. And our producers were Marshall Younger and Bob Hoos. And I'm Chris, hoping you'll join us again next time for more Adventures in Odyssey.
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0: Hi, I'm Noah, and my favourite Bible verse is Psalm 23, verse 1 to 2, which says, "The Lord is my shepherd, I lack nothing. He makes me lie down in green pastures. He leads me beside quiet waters." That's Psalm 23, verse 1 to 2. And this is Vision Kids.
1: Vision Kids!